Greetings, Shalom. This is Storyteller. Yes, that is my name. I'm here to bring you a show which we call The Story Behind Black Music. You see, for most of the 15th century and up until the 19th century, my mob was stolen from the coast of West Africa. They were taken, distributed, and forced into slavery in the Americas, the New World as they then called it, the Caribbean, and all over the planet. And I think the benefit of that ghastly experience, that Holocaust, is that we took within us music. And much like the iconic image of the Last Supper, you know, the one with Jesus Christ and his apostles sat around the table, I want to make the case why each maestro, each deity in terms of music, has a case to sit at that table. Whether it's James Brown, Louis Armstrong, Cannonball Adderley, or in Jamaica, Bob Marley and the producer Cox and Dodd. I want to make the case why each track, each piece of music, which we loosely describe as black music, has a story. And for this week and my first show, I'd like to start with Louis Armstrong. Born Louis Daniel Armstrong in 1900 and passed over in 1971. His contribution to the family of black music, for me, sits him at the head of the table. Actively recording from the 1920s up until the late 60s. What is it about Armstrong that gets my attention every time I hear him? Is it his musicianship? His artistry? His complete control over voice and instrument? I'd like to start this week with a track which stimulated much discussion in my house and around my dinner table with my family. And the track is The Peanut Vendor, a Caribbean folk song from Cuba written by Moise Simon, in which Armstrong picked it up and owned it. He released that song in 1933, and it really became a world hit and put him on the map. Just enjoy that for the moment, and we'll come back to you with a couple more

pretty teeth there, and he shows them pearly white, just a jackknife as back heat there, and he keeps it out of sight. When the shark bites with his teeth there,

here, so there's not a trace of red. Oh, on the sidewalk, Sunday morning, lies a body oozing life. Someone sneaking round the corner. Is that someone? Mack the knife, yes, from a tugboat by the river. A cement bag drooping down, and the cement's full. The weight, dear, that's you, Mackie, backing down. Yes, Louis Miller.

And that was Louis Armstrong. And is it just fantastic, the artistry and musicianship? Because in those days, you didn't have 24-track studios. You just went in with one microphone, all sat in a semicircle, and played. So it really focused on the artistry and the musicianship, which is why I love those examples. And of course, you will know, listeners out there, that Mack the Knife is a classic song from the Three Penny Theatre Company, and it's been touched by so many people. But I love the way that Armstrong actually treated that, and it was a big hit for him. Now, what is it about Armstrong that makes him so special in my eye? Is it because he's from New Orleans? New Orleans, around the turn of the century, was deemed to be one of the largest African states not in Africa. It was in Louisiana, with lots and lots of descendants of African slaves. And I often ask the question, could Louis Armstrong be sourced from anywhere else than New Orleans? Probably not. He cites it in his autobiography as being influenced by King Oliver, who moved to Chicago. And Armstrong, like most jazz musicians at that time, followed him to Chicago. And I just want to play you a track that I think you would have heard of at some point. But it's a beautiful track, and it has flowers bursting out of his throat. And that is When You Smile. And I'll probably treat you to a further track after that before we take our hurricane to another part of the black music world. Enjoy it.

So that was the fabulous Louis Armstrong, Diplo to his friends, 1900 to 1971, was active in terms of recording and being on the road from 1920 to 1969. You know, you can have lots of debate and discourse about greats in black music, but I've never met anybody who gave me an argument where I suggested a Louis Armstrong should sit at the top table. And as my ancestor, you'll find him in the wind. Now, what about the Gulf of Mexico? Because perched and sitting just south of New Orleans is Jamaica. And one of the curious things about Jamaica is that, although it's an island, various forms of music came from different parts of the island. And on the north side of the island, residents were able to tune in to New Orleans radio stations. So in the parish of St. Anne's, which gave birth to, among others, Bob Marley and Marcus Garvey, you could actually listen to jazz and rhythm and blues from black America by being on the north side of the island. And this is what you came up with. You came up with ska. Enjoy this. This is 1963 by the Scatterlites, a Jamaican jazz band who were mentored and tutored by the Alpha Boys. It was an orphanage where unfortunate and poor kids were sucked into, but they were taught to play musical instruments, and the Scatterlites came out.

There you have it. The Scatterlights with the fabulous Don Drummond on trombone. Quite a unique and curious fellow, Don. He was teetering on the edge of complete madness and a mercurial gift. And he played trombone for the Scatterlights, and growing up a African Caribbean, there's always a trombone lying around the place. And you'll be hearing a lot more from Don Drummond and his music and the Scatterlights whilst I'm with you. But I just want to bring your attention to a very young and very green Bob Marley. Bob Marley's the poster boy, the iconic legend and image of Jamaican reggae, but he was part of a group of young people who, A, he couldn't sing and couldn't play guitar. They were thrown into the studio by Cox and Dodd, the famous reggae producer, and were mentored by a chap called Joe Higgs, himself a musician and a reggae recording artist. And they were released a track called Simmer Down, which I'll play for you in a moment. But Simmer Down was a rebuke, a reaction to the violence of Kingston, Jamaica at that time, asking the young rude boys just to calm down a little bit, calm down. And Bob Marley was perceived to have not a very good voice. So a chap by the name of Junior Braithwaite was the lead singer of the Wailers. And Braithwaite, as part of the economic migration of the 60s, moved to America with his mum and dad. So Marley stepped in because he was perceived to be better looking and a potential for posters and album covers. Well, they created this song called Simmer Down, first recorded in 1964. And again, Marley comes from the north coast of parish of St. Anne, so he would have been listening to Louis Armstrong and the Gulf of Mexico radio stations. Enjoy this, because this is the first Marley, and most people would not associate this with Marley, and most people don't know about this. And Bob Marley, consider you've learnt something today from Storyteller. Enjoy.

Wow. That was Larry Marshall with a track called Nanny Goat. Goats are a major food source in Jamaica, so I'm not sure if that was about curry goat or not, but that was recorded in 1967 and is deemed by historical records to be the first properly recorded reggae track. And one of the nuances in Coxon's studio was actually to place the microphone behind the amplifier to get the most and boast from the bass guitar. You see, reggae music was never really designed to be listened to on transistor radios or in the car. You had to go to dance halls where there were speakers the size of wardrobes blasting out bass music. And I was raised in that tradition, so I still have difficulty now listening to music on radios. I want to have a big wardrobe, which is quite challenging for some of my next-door neighbours in the Gap, listening to my reggae music with wardrobes. But yeah, Jamaica, you'll hear a lot of Jamaican music with me because it's my comfort blanket. I was raised, and if I lose the will to live and I listen to reggae, it means that much to me. It's huge. We'll talk about Coxon Dodd in next week's show and why he should have a table at the Final Supper. He's a producer of reggae music from 1958 until his death in 1980s. I want to take that wind, that storm, somewhere else, because I think whilst Louis Armstrong was blowing his coronet and his trumpet, there was a young man in Mississippi, in Greenville, Mississippi, listening to him, and he had a huge impact on me. And I think there should be a case for Elmore James to be at the table. See if you remember this. It's called I'm Worried.

Yep, I'm Worried by Elmore James. I want to thank you for sharing a few moments with me and listening to my stories about black music and the beauty of black music, but also to remember that although we're one big family, we have different accents. And what I attempted to do today was to explain the accents of R&B, Jamaican ska, and jazz. And next week we'll take a deeper look into jazz and focus on Cannonball Adderley and the work that he's done in a short life. We'll also look at the burgeoning career

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1: You're listening to A Little Bit Country. Good morning, everyone. Hope you're having a nice day. My name's Peter. We're going to be spinning some country bops for the next hour and 45 minutes. We just had a few tracks from Farron Young. We had That's What It's Like to Be Lonesome. And before that, we had For the Love of a Woman Like You. And we had Amarillo from Emmylou Harris as the second track. And we started the show with Live Fast, Love Hard, Die Young. We're going to hear a couple of tracks from Tom Powell Glaser now. This song is called I Just Want to Hear the Music.

This is A Little Bit Country, and we just heard from the Grateful Dead. That's Ripple. That is the next track I'm blaring through the headphones. And before that, we had a few from Tom Powell, Glaser. We had The Auction. And then before that, we had For Every Inch I've Laughed, I've Cried a Mile. And we started that bracket with I Just Want to Hear the Music. We got a text in from Ruffle. He says, "Hey, Peter, is that the same Farron Young that brought us Four in the Morning? I never knew he did anything sort of Hank Williams-esque. But then I learned something new each week on your program. Loving your work. Kind regards." Thank you very much, Ruffle. Glad you're enjoying the show and learning some new things. That one is Farron Young, who does Four in the Morning, and we're going to cue that one up next for you. I had it already in the playlist anyway, so perhaps it's some nice serendipity that it's coming up next anyway. Apologies if it's coming through the radio dial. I'm having a bit of trouble with the record player. Maybe Ruffle is the man that can fix it for me, maybe. I'm only getting one channel on the stereo, which is a little bit frustrating. I'm tinkering with the records, but this next track is from the World Wide Web, this one, while we try and sort out that problem. This is Farron Young with Four in the Morning, and then we're going to hear some Jerry Lee Lewis after that. This one is going out to Ruffle. 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

And we just heard Jerry Jeff Walker with his version of Bob Dylan's song Don't Think Twice, It's All Right. I believe that the record player is only playing through one through one ear, unfortunately. But that's what we get. I bought a bunch of records, and I've tinkered with the record player to try and get it working in full both channels. But I'm having no luck. But it still sounds good, and it reminds me that Brian Wilson, who was the musical genius behind the Beach Boys and the creative driving force for all of their best songs. And their best creative period, especially Pet Sounds. He was actually deaf in one ear, and all of his, which is quite amazing, that he could make all these amazing, intricate harmonies and arrangements whilst being able to only hear in one ear. So we're having the Brian Wilson sort of, half stereo experience. Before that we had Where Could I Go But To The Lord from Emmylou Harris from her Angel Wings album. And we had Jerry Lee Lewis with Wind Me Up. And then we had a song for Ruffle. We had It's 4 in the Morning from Farron Young. And now we are going to hear a track from Georgia. Georgie Ivins. We're going to hear Minotaur. And this is an album that came out late last year. And Georgie was based in Mbantu, Alice Springs for quite a few years. Excellent singer-songwriter. Sadly, she's left town now. She's living it up in on the East Coast. And we're going to hear Minotaur now from the record of the same name. Enjoy.

you're listening to A Little Bit Country on 8CCC, and we just heard Out of Mind by Michaela McVeigh. And before that, we heard Georgie Ivins with Minotaur, which you can find on the World Wide Web. Very awesome songwriters there, those two. And we got a text in. Sorry, Bryce, I missed your text from about half an hour ago. Hi, Peter. Good morning. It's a beautiful day in the Alice. I would like to request Hank 3 doing Low Down. Thank you, Bryce. I'll cue that up right now for you, mate. It is a beautiful day. The nights are cold, but that's okay. It's a good time to sit by the fire. Here's Low Down from Hank Williams III.

0: Hi, I'm Lauren Winter. I'm with Kazaz Scrapbooking and the CWA. I'm at the St. Philip's Sport and Wellbeing Expo, and you're listening to 8CCC.
1: This is A Little Bit Country. Hope you're having a lovely day. We just had a pretty big bracket there of different sorts of music in the country music galaxy. We finished off that bracket with Gene Autry with South of the Border. I first heard that song on a Simpsons episode, the Camp Krusty episode, where Krusty the Clown takes the Bart and Lisa and all their friends to Tijuana, Mexico at the end of the episode. And that's the song that's playing in the credits. Before that, we had Willie Nelson with My Heroes Have Always Been Cowboys. And we had Gene Autry from the same record with Mexicali Rose. We also had Dr. Hook with Acapulco Rose, which may have been inspired by that. I'm not sure, but I had both records, so I decided to play it. We had a song that you all might know as the second song in the bracket. We had Ghost Riders in the Sky, and that was by the Nashville Bar Association, which is five pedal steel players. That's probably my favorite version of that song. It's very, very cool, and there's a lot going on. Yeah, I recommend checking that out. It's got possibly the best album cover ever. Well, in my nerdy country music opinion, it's five guys in front of their pedal steel guitars holding their tone bars and wearing judges' wigs and suits and everything. I love that corny stuff. It's beautiful. And then we started the bracket with a request from Bryce. We heard Low Down from Hank the Third. And now we're going to pivot in a different direction. We're going to hear a track from the Deslondes, Same Blood as Mine. And then we're going to hear a song that was released one day ago from Riley Downing called Hurt to Fall. And he is one of the singers of the Deslondes. So, yeah, I haven't listened to it yet, but I'm pretty sure it's going to be great. And if you have any requests, you're more than welcome to text in on 0410218333 if there's anything you want to say or any songs you want to hear. I'll more than happy to do that. Yeah, enjoy.

And that was a song called Throw Another Cap in the Fire. And this is probably 4.5 years too late, but I finally did some research on how do you pronounce that band's name. And I've been saying it very wrong for this whole time. The New Orleans-based Americana band is pronounced Des Lawns, rhymes with fawns. The Des Lawns. The name is derived from Des Lawns Street in the Lower Ninth Ward, where founding member Sam Dawes lived when the group formed. That's it's a little bit embarrassing, but that's how it goes sometimes, you know.

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2: Hello, this is Peter. You're listening to A Little Bit Country. And we just heard Wild Mountain Roan from a real cowboy. His name is William Alexander. And we had the name of the song was Movin' by the Des Lawns, off their album Don't Let It Die, Volume 1. And we had Eddie Arnold with Cowpoke before that. Let's see, what could we play now? This one is Chris Christopherson's song called The Law Is for the Protection of the People. And this one's going out to all the people on the World Wide Web that are having a sook about an Alice Springs Town Council marquee being used at the Close Pine Gap protest.
3: Close Pine Gap.

And that was Emily Nenny with You Only Said It To Hurt Me from her new album Movin' Shoes, which came out a couple of weeks ago. We also heard Yes It Hurt from the same album. And we had Ride On from Christy Moore. Love that song. Shout out to Kizza and Malarkey for introducing me to that wonderful song. Before that, we had Cliffs of Doonan by Planxty, which Christy Moore was the singer of that group. And we started that with The Law Is for the Protection of the People by Kris Kristofferson. That's all the time that we've got for A Little Bit Country today. And we're going to finish the show with a track called Storms Never Last by Dotsy. And I'll be back here same time next week. I'll see you later. Bye.

Hi, my name is Hilda Reader. I'm from the Filipino Mabuhay Multicultural Association. You're listening to 8CCC.

Well, guess who it is? Look who's back. It's Ruffle. Ruffle? Now, who on earth except Ruffle would have a name like that? Only him. I'd better get off the airways because here is Ruffle with his Get Out Those Old Records.

yes, a very good Sunday afternoon to one and all. Welcome along to another edition of Get Out Those Old Records. Firstly, a big thank you to Peter and the crew for another edition of A Little Bit Country. A wonderful, wonderful show. He'll be back again next Sunday afternoon at the same time. But you're with me for the next 3 hours, Ruffle on the Wireless. Now, I've been told by somebody listened to my show and gave me some constructive criticism. I'm open to that sort of thing, that I should be using the word wireless more often, because they said I've got a lovely warm show, and wireless is a lovely warm word, and a lovely old-fashioned feel to it, and I should be using it more often. I've never really thought about that before, but yes, it is quite true. I've got no real argument against that, so I thought I'd try and slip it in and see how it goes. Yeah, Ruffle on the Wireless. It's got a nice feel to it. So there it is. Yes, Ruffle on the Wireless for the next 3 hours while we take our weekly journey through music of a bygone era. We've got our Top of the Pops 75 years ago segment coming up very, very shortly. Our new number one this week, Evelyn Knight, takes over the number one spot on the Top of the Pops 75 years ago with a song called Lucky, Lucky, Lucky Me, which holds the number one spot for 3 weeks, starting on the 19th of July 1951. We'll go on to a few other songs after that, and we move on to the Dead or Alive list, our celebration of birthdays or marking of days of passing of artists who've been on the show over the years. Somewhere in the middle of the show, in the second hour, I'll bring you a radio spot. I take a little break and go and make myself a nice strong cup of coffee and take a break from the microphone and bring you the radio spot. And we're doing the Jimmy Durante show at the moment, and this week we have Planning a Vacation. That's the title of today's Jimmy Durante show, Planning a Vacation. That comes along in the second hour. Yes, I won't probably be much time at the end of the show. We don't have much time anymore. It's kind of taken up by the Top of the Pops and Dead or Alive lists, and yeah, that's usually about it. So let's do it. Top of the Pops 75 years ago, the new number one. Yes, we lost Guy Mitchell and Sparrow in the Treetop last week. It was his last week at number one, replaced by Evelyn Knight, Lucky, Lucky, Lucky Me, with a song called All Dressed Up to Smile on the flip side. Also that week, we had a re-entry of a 78. There was, way back in March, we had old Hank Snow with a song called On the Trail of Aching Hearts, and it had a song on the flip side called Bluebird Island. Well, it's actually Bluebird Island. It's charted this week. You know, many months later, they decided that the B-side would come back in, and it came back in at number 17. It was quite a respectable position for it to come back into the charts. So, yes, we get that record back in there again. Yes, well, let's have a listen to it. Lucky, Lucky, Lucky Me. Evelyn Knight with the Ray Charles Singers on a Decca 78 from 1951. Let's have a listen to that one. Yes, Ruffle on the radio. Ruffle on the Wireless. Old Records 8CCC. Let's do it.

0: Here at the National Pioneer Women's Hall of Fame, we have a range of community events throughout the year. These include International Women's Day, where we have a series of events to celebrate International Women's Day held on 8th of March. Stories from the Heart, a series of live interviews showcasing notable people from our local community. These are held every second Sunday of the month. Hill Nights, held here at the National Pioneer Women's Hall of Fame twice a year and usually feature early Australian-made films highlighting the work of women in the film industry. Monthly Crafternoons, where people gather to knit and or crochet and chat, held on the last Sunday afternoon of each month. Regular exhibition openings, which include exhibits from local artists, schools and other organisations from Central Australia. The Old Jail and National Pioneer Women's Hall of Fame Museum, which is open to the public 7 days a week, 10 a.m. to 5 p.m. So, are you one of the locals who has not been to see us here at the National Pioneer Women's Hall of Fame, 2 Stewart Terrace? If you are, we look forward to seeing you here soon, enjoying what we have on offer.
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Sound there of old Hank Snow with Hank Snow, the Singing Ranger, the 78 label says, with Anita Carter and the Rainbow Ranch Boys, RCA Victor from 1951, Down the Trail of Aching Hearts and Bluebird Island. Bluebird Island was the charting success this week at number 17. On the 19th of July 1951. And our new number one, Evelyn Knight, Lucky, Lucky, Lucky Me. Week one of a 3-week run at the number one spot with that song. And the flip side, All Dressed Up to Smile. Evelyn Knight and the Ray Charles Singers on Decca from 1951. Well, we'll move on now to the Dead or Alive list, and it's headed up this week by Eileen Rogers, who was on last week's list. But the dates are very close together. Sometimes they fall in the same week, but not to be this week. We get two lots of Eileen Rogers. Yes, she was born in 1930, passed away on the 13th of July 2003 at 70 years old of lung cancer. Eileen Rogers Thompson, 96 she would be if she were still around today. Now I've just got to find you something for Eileen Rogers, don't I, which was very naughty of me. I just had Jolly Thing running there, didn't I? And I was listening to Hank Snow. Just the thing about Hank Snow, he was very, very country, but you couldn't resist Hank Snow. Everyone loved him. But yes, I digress. Eileen Rogers, we were talking about, weren't we? Yes. Solitude. There's a beautiful old song. I just love this album. I think it was commissioned by Mitch Miller. It was One Clever Man, Mitch Miller, put together with Ray Conniff and his orchestra, Eileen Rogers, and an album called Blue Swing in 1956. Was just magic stuff. Let's listen to the track from that album, Solitude. Yes, Ruffle on the Wireless, old records, ACCC.

Hi, I'm Roddy from the Country Women's Association Tenor Creek Branch. We are a group of ladies who are friendly, passionate, broad-minded and just the right amount of attitude. We fundraise through craft, cooking and events to support families in need, particularly women and children in Tenor Creek, the Territory and overseas. Come along to our next meeting, see what you think. I truly believe we all benefit from new friendships, helping our community while sharing ideas with one another. We meet the first Saturday of the month at 1:30 at the CWA Hall on Noble Street, Tennant Creek. Give our President Helen a call on 041 882 5856 if you want some more info. Hope to see you soon.

think that might be one of the last of the big MGM musicals. What do you say? High Society from 1956. Frank Sinatra and Celeste Holm with the MGM Studio Orchestra conducted by Johnny Green. Who wants to be a millionaire? So I can't think of anything else, any big splashy MGM musical that came after that. Nothing springs to mind. But yes, it's Celeste Holm who's made it onto our list. Born in 1917, passed away on the 15th of July 2012 at 95. Celeste Park Holm, 109. If she were around today, I think she's one of these people who didn't record a real lot. In fact, I'm not aware of any other recordings of Celeste Holm other than that one. If there's something out there, somebody tell me what it is, because I'm not aware of anything. We have before Celeste Holm and Frankie Baby. Tamaray from Bill Justice. Bill Justice was a slide guitarist, as far as I know, a session musician. He had a bit of a fling with the charts in 1963 with Tamaray. Bill Justice, 1926, passed away on the 15th of July 1982, 56, of cancer. William Everett Justice Jr., he would be celebrating his 100th birthday if he was still with us today. Yes, Tamaray, the Tahitian Song of Love, on Philips label from 1963. Polly Bergen bought us This Is My Lucky Day and My Heart Sings from an album called My Heart Sings on CBS Coronet. Polly Bergen with orchestra conducted by Luther Henderson in 1959. Polly Bergen was born on the 14th of July 1930, passed away in 2014 at 84 of emphysema. Nellie Paulina Bergen would be 96, as would Eileen Rogers, born in 1930, passed away on the 13th of July 2003 at 70 of lung cancer. Eileen Rogers Thompson, 96. She had After You've Gone and Solitude from that wonderful album Blue Swing on Columbia from 1956. Eileen Rogers and Ray Conniff and his orchestra. Just magic stuff. Get a hold of that album if you can. Well, pressing on with more music, Frankie Yankovic. A lot of people have asked me over the years whether he's related to Weird Al. Well, as far as I can find out, no, he isn't. Even though they both are called Yankovic and they both play the accordion and they even look remotely alike and dress alike, and they're not related. They both say they're not related. Yes, born in 1915. 15th of July 1915 was Frankie Yankovic. He passed away in 1998 at 83 years old. Frank John Yankovic, 111. Had a few 78s back in the 50s, but one of his biggest hits, strangely enough, was in 1972, where he teamed up with Drew Carey, and they did a version of the Two Fat Polka, which was popularized by I hate it when that happens, I really do. Godfrey, Arthur Godfrey, that's who it was. Yeah, popularized by Arthur Godfrey. This is the version by Frankie Yankovic and his Yanks with vocals by Drew Carey on Columbia from 1972. Yes, it came out on a very popular polka compilation by KTEL, but this is the original single. Yes, let's have a listen to Frankie Yankovic. Yes, Ruffle on the Wireless, old records, ACCC.

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Yes, the sound there of Harry Davidson and his orchestra. Favourite Melodies for Old Time Dancing, the album that was taken from. 1946 and 1944 recordings there of Harry Davidson's orchestra. The Belita and the Saunter were the two dances that we were supposed to do to those two. I think you could have done a slow foxtrot and a waltz to those two, but that's just me. Oversimplifying things, probably. But yes, Harry Davidson, 16th of July, 1892. He's the oldest on today's list. When he was born, he passed away in 1967 at 75 years old, quietly in a nursing home. The oldest on today's list at 134, if he were still with us today. Let Yourself Go came from Ginger Rogers from 1936, from Follow the Fleet. Ginger Rogers was born on the 16th of July 1911, passed away in 1995 at 83. Virginia Catherine McMath, she would be 115. Connie Francis, La Vie en Rosa from Connie Francis. Not sure what year that was, to be honest with you. I think it was about early 1960s. I'd have to look that one up. Yes, Connie Francis, born in 1938, passed away on the 16th of July 2025, just last year, 12 months ago, at 87. Concetta Rosa Maria Francanero, real name, she would be 88 if she were still around today. Blue Baron and his orchestra with vocals by the Three Blue Notes, 1939 recording of Ida, Sweet as Apple Cider. Blue Baron was born in 1913, passed away on the 16th of July 2005 at 91. Harry Friedman, his real name, he would be 113. And Frankie Yankovic, starting us out there with vocals by Drew Carey, and Frankie Yankovic and his Yanks with Beer Barrel Polka from 1951. Frankie Yankovic, 15th of July 1915, passed away in 1998 at 83. Frank John Yankovic would be 111 if he were still with us today. Time for a bit more music before the radio spot comes along. Linda Ronstadt, I think this is just wonderful. We've heard for about a decade and a half now that Linda Ronstadt is on her way out, but she's hung on and she's just turned 80 years old, which is just delightful. 15th of July 1946, she was born, turning 80. Linda Maria Ronstadt. She comes in at number 50 now on our Still Alive and At Least 80 list. It's a bit of a cumbersome name for a list, but that's what we've ended up calling it over the years. She's the youngest on today's list at 80 years old. Yes, Linda Ronstadt. Linda Ronstadt, of course, makes it onto the show because of a trio of albums she recorded with the formidable orchestra of Nelson Riddle. Nelson Riddle passed away halfway through the making of the third of them, but the orchestra had already been, all the charts had already been written, and the orchestra managed to record the remainder of the third album without Nelson Riddle around. It was a testament to his leadership. But yes, Linda Ronstadt and the Nelson Riddle Orchestra, there's some terrific stuff amongst them, and I thought I'd share a couple of tracks to celebrate Linda Ronstadt's 80th birthday from some of those albums. One of those albums was called For Sentimental Reasons, 1986. That was the one that he didn't complete. Am I Blue? Let's have a listen to the wonderful Linda Ronstadt. Ruffle on the Wireless, old records, ACCC.

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1: I just hope, Teddy, that the work I'm doing in place of your show is up to standards.
2: Look, I couldn't have asked for a better person.
1: Oh, thank you, Teddy.
2: It's relieved my mind that someone to take over the reins.
1: Isn't she wonderful?
2: Yeah, thank you so much, Teddy. Thank you so much, my dear.
0: Stereo 102.1.

0: thought I'd listen to Linda Ronstadt, but walked into a shop. Well, actually, the shop was in Alice Springs. It was Record Plaza. Anyone remember Record Plaza? Ah, gee whiz, great shop. Colleen, the lady's name was. She was just a fantastic lady. She could find anything. But yes, they had this record set sitting up on the shelf. I didn't buy it for Linda Ronstadt. I bought it for Nelson Riddle. I saw it was with the Nelson Riddle Orchestra. I thought, well, it's worth a listen. And yes, I've fallen in love with it. I've been playing it ever since. But yes, that was the story behind that one. Linda Ronstadt with the Nelson Riddle Orchestra. Off of the album What's New in 1983, we heard Crazy, He Calls Me. Can't We Be Friends? And You Took Advantage of Me came from an album called Lush Life in 1984. And Straighten Up and Fly Right and Am I Blue were from the album For Sentimental Reasons in 1986. Yes, we've got Linda Ronstadt on our list, 15th of July 1946, and celebrating her 80th birthday, Linda Maria Ronstadt, number 50 on our Still Alive and At Least 80 list, and the youngest on today's Dead or Alive list. Well, I'm going to take my little break now and bring you the radio spot and go and make my cup of coffee. Yes, we've got the Jimmy Durante show for you this week. Now I've got to look up what it was. I've forgotten. Oh, yes, Planning a Vacation is what we've got for you this week for the Jimmy Durante show. We'll go straight into that now. Ruffle on the Wireless, Old Records, ACCC. Let's have a listen to it.
1: Good health to all from Rexall. From Hollywood, it's the Jimmy Durante show.
2: A dink a dee, a dink a doo, a dink a dee. Oh, one, two, four. A dink a dee, a dink a doo.
1: Yes, 10,000 Rexall drugstores who carry the complete line of top-quality Rexall drug products bring you the Jimmy Durante Show with Peggy Lee, Roy Bargy and his orchestra, the Crew Chiefs Quartet, yours truly, Howard Petrie, and our cuddlesome Casanova, Victor Moore. And here he is, ladies and gentlemen, the man who last week relinquished his time on the air so the president could speak, the one and only Jimmy Durante, in person.
2: Start off each day with a song.
3: And furthermore, my constituent,
2: even when things go wrong,
3: and I shall go before Congress,
2: you feel better, you even look better.
3: We will lower taxes, raise the tariff, and equalize the status quo.
2: Please, please, Mr. Truman, you took my place last week. I gotta make a living too.
1: Gosh, Jimmy, it must have been quite a surprise for a lot of people tuning in last week and hearing the president instead of you. Tell me, how did the president do?
2: I guess he didn't get enough laughs. He only lasted 1 week. If Harry's nose was 2 inches longer, my job would be in jeopardy.
1: Well, it's good to have you back, Jim. When you were off the air last week, the airwaves just weren't the same. I missed your vivacious personality and lovable bon mots.
2: Get used to him, folks. This guy's in radio to stay.
1: I snaz, you're gayer than this season's Easter bonnet.
2: Why shouldn't I be, Howard? It's spring. Ah, I can always tell when it's spring. John L. Lewis comes up out of the ground.
1: Hey, snaz, before we go any further, I wish you'd enlighten me on the presidential situation. It gets more confusing every day. First, they wanted to draft Eisenhower, then they called for Stassen, then they called for Bricker.
2: Yeah, Howard, and now the confusion is even more confusing. Listen to the latest candidate they're calling for.
4: Call for Philip Morris Gray.
2: He won't make much of a president, but he'll come in handy for emptying ashtrays around the White House. This candidate is so short he has to put on elevator shoes to sit down.
1: Say, what else is new on the political horizon, Jimmy? I understand the South is thinking about putting up their own candidate. In your opinion, who would it be?
2: Well, the governor of that boy always mixes me up. Well, the governor of Alabama might have a chance if his lips hold out. We always want to say Alhambra. But I'm not worried about him, Howard, because when the people hear about the cabinet I've got lined up, I'm a cinch to get elected.
1: Why, whom have you got in your cabinet, Jimmy?
2: Listen to this lineup. Secretary of State, Esther Williams. Secretary of the Treasury, Dorothy Lamour. Secretary of the Interior, Greer Garson. And Postmaster General, Durante.
1: Jimmy, you mean you're going to take care of the males?
2: Definitely not. With a cabinet like that, I'll be too busy taking care of the females. Boy, will I enjoy playing post office.
1: Schnoz, you're a ladies' man, and you'll get the vote of every woman in the country.
2: Indubitably so, Howard, because I've got a plan that will improve domestic relations 97%.
1: What's your suggestion, Jim?
2: From now on, before retiring, women got to stop putting their hair up in little pieces of paper tied with strings.
1: Why?
2: How can a guy be romantic when his wife looks like 20 cents worth of tea bags? And now, in keeping with my democratic principles, I'm throwing the floor open to discussion. If there's anybody in this audience that's got anything to say, I want them to come right out and say it.
5: Now, Mr. Durante, I've listened to your half-brained ideas, and in my opinion, you're a political nincompoop, a pipsqueak, and an out-and-out phony.
2: That'll teach him to beat around the bush.
1: Schnoz, I'm afraid the strain of the campaign is beginning to show on you. Have you ever thought about a vacation?
2: Have I? I even picked out the place. When it comes to a vacation, I'm a connoisseur. Now's the time to plan your vacation, folks, to get away from all the congestion. But before you make preparation, folks, I'd like to offer you a suggestion. Now, lots of you might prefer Del Mar, where the turf meets the surf. But I prefer Pismo Beach, where the debris meets the sea. I took a trip there last week, laid down on the sand, fell asleep.

as we slowly drift into the suburbs of Pocotonto. We find that it is situated on the borderline of Mexico and California. Sometimes Pocotonto's in Mexico, and sometimes it's in California. It's according to which way the wind is blowing. It's a dainty town. It's a petite town. It's a small town where the population's so small the mosquitoes go around biting each other. As we drift closer, believe it or not, they got one grocery store, one drug store, one clothing store. In fact, that's all they got, one store. They used to have two stores, but the mayor of the town likes to whittle. So save your dough and go, go, go to P.O.C.O. Not to Rio, but to...

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2: Ah, Mr. Petrie, when you talk about Rexall, your voice is really mellifluous. And I say that with the dictionary in my other suit.
1: You know, Schnoz, with your diction, I can't understand why you didn't win an Academy Award.
2: I was foiled by the fickle finger of fate. The last picture I made wasn't even released in time. It was called The Painted Desert Where the Rio Grande Meets the Alamo on the Lone Prairie Where Cactus Pete Meets Two Gun Tex in the Saddle by the Sage.
1: Well, what's it about, Schnoz?
2: Two medical students in Vienna. But not wanting to disappoint our audience tonight, we're proud to present as a special feature the winner of the Academy Award, Loretta Young.
3: Oh.
2: Wait a minute. You're not Loretta.
3: I know, but ain't I young?
2: Why, it's Victor Moore. Victor, seeing you again is Trait Jolie. You know, we were separated last week when President Truman spoke, and you were off the show the week before that. How do you feel after 2 weeks' vacation?
3: Jimmy, I'm in the pink. It was just what I needed to bring back the old Victor. I spent every day getting myself in shape. Here, feel a muscle in my arm.
2: Okay, Victor.
3: I said feel it, not squeeze it.
2: Victor, I'd like to put my arms around you. But Dr. Balan warned me not to take any long trips.
3: Well, you know, Jimmy, I might as well face it. I'm just not as strong as I was when I worked as a chorus boy at the Amsterdam in New York.
2: Just a minute, Victor. You were in the chorus at the Amsterdam Theater?
3: That's right.
2: Third from the end?
3: Uh-huh.
2: Were you the one who did the solo in the waterfall number?

0: Yeah, that was me.
1: No wonder you didn't answer my MASH notes.
0: You mean you were Cuddles?
1: A nondeplume of my ute. Not to think I wasted that perfume butcher paper on you. But blending from the nostalgic to the inconsequential, tell me, where did you go on your vacation?
0: Well, Jimmy, the doctor told me to get plenty of rest and drink lots of milk, so I checked into a small hotel and took my cow with me.
1: How could you get a cow into your hotel room?
0: Easy. We registered it at Mr. and Mrs.
1: Must have been a little crowded in the shower.
0: Well, tell me something, Jimmy. How did the show go the week I was away?
1: Extemporaneous, Victor, extemporaneous. In your place, we had Van Johnson, the star of the new Metro-Goldwyn-Mayer picture, The Bride Goes Wild. There's no laugh there, folks, but for saying it, MGM is sending me a free bride that goes wild. But here's somebody who drives me wild every week. It's Peggy Lee.
2: In person?
1: Peggy, just like always, it's good to see you.
2: Oh, thanks, Jimmy. And hi, Victor. I miss my little poopsie pie.
0: I miss you too, Peggy Poo.
2: Oh, Victor, you're a regular little lambykin.
0: And you're a cuddle bunny.
2: Oh, but you're a sugar bun.
0: And you're a Dolly Watkins.
1: If you two miss me, I'm playing gin rummy with a little old lady in the front row. Durani, you're just like you're just like parsley on a fish. You look good, but nobody wants you.
2: You know how I feel about you, Schnoz. It's just that, I don't know, since Victor's vacation, he looks like such a rugged, outdoor type.
1: I'm the outdoor type too, Peggy. Partly because I like fresh air, and partly because nobody ever invites me in. Why, on my last hunting trip, I trailed an elk for 7 miles, and when I caught up to him, what a tussle.
0: What happened?
1: That elk is now wearing 3 of my teeth on his watch chains. I didn't mind that, but he forgot to give me the secret handshake. But enough of this old bandage, Peggy. How about a song? Wilt sing one?
2: I'd be glad to, Jamesy. Bolero, Mr. Bargy.

0: Here's a 60-second story from the Rexall Laboratory.
1: How blue is a question that the human eye just can't answer. But it's a question that must be answered in the Rexall Control Laboratory. For in many liquid compounds, the intensity of color determines the amount of vitamin A. And that's when science comes to the rescue of the human eye. The Rexall Control Laboratory uses an instrument called the colorimeter, with an infallible eye in the form of a photoelectric cell. The colorimeter's eye sees all and knows all. It measures the depth of color and the strength of the compound instantly and accurately. The colorimeter is only one of the many scientific instruments used daily in the great Rexall Control Laboratory. But it's one more reason why you can depend on any drug product that bears the name Rexall.
0: 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If

0: Identification.
1: Good health to all from Rexall.
2: You know, Victor, all this talk about vacations has given me a great idea. I'll use it as the keystone for my political platform.
3: What are you talking about, Stan?
2: Just this, Victor. If I'm elected, I'm going to give every man, woman, and child in the United States a 2 weeks vacation with all expenses paid. Hello, Durrani speaking.
4: Mr. Durrani, I just heard about your 2 week vacation plan, and I think it's great. And now, if you can arrange my vacation, I'm willing to leave right now.
2: Good. Who is this speaking?
4: Number 57136 Alcatraz.
2: I think my party was just hung up.
3: Jimmy, I don't like to be a wet blanket, but if the government is going to pay for all those vacations, isn't it going to run into a good deal of money?
2: This man is talking like a Republican. Why, Victor, it's up to us to find an inexpensive place for the people to go. Are you with us, Peggy?
5: Well, where are we going to go?
2: We'll make a survey on the vacation situation and give our report to the nation. Go!

0: Rip.
1: Victor, Peggy, how do you like my magic carpet?
2: Ah, terrific, Jimmy. How much did it cost you?
1: $8,000.
3: $8,000? How come it costs so much for a magic carpet?
1: I bought it from a used carpet dealer. I got a million of them, a million of them. Any state in the 48 is great.
3: Hey, I have no idea where we are now.
1: Don't let it bother you, Victor. You'll know soon enough.
2: Hey, I know that town.

0: there's your first vacation spot, fellas. Go on down and see if that's what you're looking for. I'll pick you up on the next cadenza.
1: Come on, Victor, let's go.
2: Jimmy, this is an awful wild-looking country. Do you think we can find our way out of here?
1: Don't worry, Victor. I've arranged for the best guide in Wisconsin to meet us here. Hey, Schultz.
3: Yo, Leo. Hello.
1: This is where you told us to meet you. Where are we, anyway?
3: Well, let me see now. Wisconsin is bounded on the south by Lake Rouster, on the east by Lake Prouster, and on the other side by Lake Grouster. Now, according to the calculations which is accumulated on my compass, we are 44 degrees east of latitude 16, longitude 38.
1: What does all that mean?
3: We're lost.
1: I think we picked the wrong spot, Victor. How can I tell the voters to come here? Why, there isn't even any food.
2: You're wrong, Jimmy. Look at that clump of bushes over there. I can see the antlers of a moose. You like moose meat, Jimmy?
1: Sure.
2: You like it rare?
1: That's the way I like it.
2: Good. I'll run into the bush, chase out the moose, and when he runs by...
1: Yes?
2: Bite him.
1: Good. I can use his tail for a napkin. Yeah. Look out, Victor. Look out. Look out. That moose is coming towards us.
2: Out! Oh, Jimmy. He ran right between my legs and his antlers stuck on my pants.
1: What a catastrophe. But don't worry, Victor. We'll have your pants stuffed and set them up in the hallway.
2: What good will that do?
1: You'll have the biggest hat rack in Wisconsin. Let's go. Any state in the 48 is great.
2: Say, there's a town, but it's all lit up. Let's keep going.
0: Hey, not so fast, man. Down there's a real relaxing town.
1: Do you know where we are, Peggy?
0: Do I? Yes. That's Las Vegas, Nevada, and it doesn't matter if you're rich or broke.
1: You spend and you lend, you make many a friend.
4: This town's okey-doke.
0: You play at roulette.
2: Gee, should I make a bet?
0: The name of the town is
4: Las Vegas.
0: Go on, fellas, see if you can relax a little. I'll be waiting on the downbeat. But watch it now. No gambling.
1: Don't worry about us, Peggy. Come on, Victor. Las Vegas. What a town. Where men are men and women are women. Which is a pretty nice arrangement on those long winter nights.
2: Gosh, Jimmy, just think. Here in Las Vegas, we could get a divorce in 6 weeks.
1: Why, Victor, how can you say that? We've been so happy together.
2: Well, let's go into this casino here and get on with our vacation survey.
1: Okay, lead the way. Pardon me, stranger. I'm Jimmy Durante, candidate for vice presidency. Tell me, is this a good spot for an inexpensive vacation?
5: Why, this is Las Vegas, partner. Not only do you save money here, you make money. Just put a nickel in that slot machine and see what you win.
1: All right, here goes. Wait a minute. What's going on here? This is an outrage. I'll smash this machine to pieces.
5: Hold on there, stranger. Wait a minute. What are you smashing up my machine for?
1: It's crooked. I just hit 2 cherries, 3 oranges, and 3 plums, and all that came out was nickels.
5: Well, what about it?
1: When Durante wins a fruit salad, he expects to get it.
5: Look, buzzard beak. If you know what's good for you, you'll scram out of here.
2: Just a minute, buddy. You're talking to a friend of mine. I don't like the tone of your voice. I'd let you have it if it wasn't for one thing.
5: Yeah? What's that?
2: I forgot where I put it.
1: We're off again. Any state in the 48 is great.
0: Hey, you two fellas have the wrong idea. If you want an inexpensive vacation, the cheapest sport is fishing.
2: Yeah, all you need is a rod and a bent pin.
1: Well, do you know a good spot, Victor?
2: Not only do I know the spot, we're here already.
4: We're

0: which one gets the first bite?
1: Oh, wiggle worm.
2: Ah, there's the spot, fellas. Why, the people around here are so lazy, the fish are baiting the hooks themselves. I'll meet you at the intermezzo.
0: Down we go, Victor. Gosh, the public will love this place.
1: Yeah, we've only been here 5 minutes, and we got 2 fish already.
3: Hey, you two, can't you see that sign? No fishing allowed.
0: We weren't fishing, Mr. Game Warden.
3: Oh, no. Then how did those 2 fish get in your frying pan?
0: Suicide pack. The little one had a hard life. She was married to a pickled herring.
3: Oh, yeah? Well, those 2 fish are under 14 inches. Throw them back. The next time I catch you pulling them in under 14 inches, I'll give you a summons.
0: Rowdy.
1: Well, hey, Jimmy, look. Beautiful girl just came up out of the lake onto the shore.
0: You're right, Victor. This is amazing.
4: Relax, boys. It's Hot Breath Houlihan.
0: Stand back. You're starting a brush fire in my sideburns. But wait a minute, Hot Breath. How tall are you?
4: 5'4½".
0: Thank goodness. For a minute, I thought I'd have to throw you back.
4: I've been doing a little fishing myself. I've been fishing for suckers.
0: Did you have any luck?
4: You're the third today. But, I kind of like your flute snoot. And, you too, lover lips.
1: It gets around, it gets around.
4: Say you there with a beak. You do something to me.
0: I do?
4: Yeah. You know, Muscles, looking at you does something to me. You're the first man that's ever been in these mountains. Kiss me, you beast. There. What have you got to say now?
0: Somebody has been in these mountains before. Victor. Victor, that completes our survey. No matter where you go in this country, you can have a good time. Take me home. Any state in the 48 is great.
2: Green Bay.
0: Las Vegas.
5: Wiggle Worm.
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2: Wonderful.
5: Marvelous.
0: Stupendous.

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1: Touché, Howard, and I'd like to add, I do my shopping at a Rexall store, buying Rexall drugs, and furthermore, Umbriago, he prefers them too. We buy Rexall, that's all. How do you do? Let me hear that high note. What a note.
0: An exhilarating note, Mr. Durante.
1: A note of exuberance, Mr. Petrie.
0: Well, Jim, I guess you're all set for the Easter parade on Sunday.
1: I'll say, Howard, I hope I make the impression I made last year. Why, I was the picture of sartorial splendor. I even used that adhesive tape to hold up my socks.
0: Well, Jim, why did you use adhesive tape?
1: Thumbtacks hurt.
0: Rexall for tonight, folks, from Victor Moore, Peggy Lee, Roy Varghi, the Crew Chief Quartet, Dave Barry, and yours truly, Howard Petrie.
1: Good night, Mr. Caliban, wherever you are.
0: This program was produced and directed by Phil Cohan. Good health to all from Rexall.
1: Good night, folks. Have a happy Easter.
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4: Yes, there we have it, the Jimmy Durante show for this week. Another one of those next week, but we'll return now to our Dead or Alive list where we left off. We just had Linda Ronstadt, didn't we? Some beautiful songs from Linda Ronstadt. I love a beautiful lady, but a few years earlier, Joe Stafford, yes, she's been around since the 30s, sang with Dorsey back in the 30s, and yes, one of the original Pied Pipers that sang with along with Frank Sinatra, that crowd, just amazing. Yes, Joe Stafford, born in 1917, passed away on the 16th of July 2008. At 90, yes, Joe Stafford lived till 90. Joe Elizabeth Stafford, she'd be 109 if she were still around today. And I was just looking down the list of Joe Stafford singles, some of the ones that made the charts, and it's amazing how many novelty songs made the charts for Joe Stafford, and it's probably at the behest of Mitch Miller. He would get some of the most ridiculous songs and with the most dreadful backing imaginable and get the people to sing it. He was accused of turning people like Joe Stafford, Frank Sinatra, and Tony Bennett, fantastic singers like that, turning them into hacks because of what he was making them sing. And jolly near succeeded in a few cases, but history, posterity as they call it, has shown that he knew how to sell records, and he didn't really do anybody's career any damage in the end, did he? And it makes you wonder whether it was really the case or not. Let's have a listen to a couple of tracks from Joe Stafford. This is one of the Mitch Miller contrivances that was insanely popular, although it was definitely a manufactured pop song. It was called On London Bridge. It's a very, very popular song, but make up your own mind. Let's have a listen to Joe Stafford. Yes, Ruffle on the Wireless, old records, ACCC.
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0: beautiful song. It's by far my favourite Mindy Carson track, with the orchestra of Percy Faith from an album called The Bob Merrill Songbook. That Bob Merrill, he knew how to write a pop song too, didn't he? 1952 from Mindy Carson, All the Time and Everywhere. It was also a hit for Dickie Valentine in the UK, but I've listened to that version and I don't think it holds a candle to the Mindy Carson version personally, but yeah, I guess that's personal taste. Mindy Carson, born on the 16th of July 1927, is celebrating her 99th birthday. 99 years old, Mindy Carson is. That's just staggering, isn't it? Mary McKellaway, her real name. Mary McKellaway Joy. She married Mr. Joy. Yes, she comes in at number 4. On our still alive and at least 80 list. Yes, Mindy Carson. Yes, beautiful from Mindy Carson. The Touch of Your Lips, also from Mindy Carson in 1951, and from 1950, My Foolish Heart. The Touch of Your Lips was with Hugo Winterhalter's orchestra, and My Foolish Heart was with Henry Renee's orchestra. She certainly did the rounds of the orchestras there. She sang with everyone. Yes, lucky lady. Yes, speaking of orchestras, Wayne King and his orchestra was before that. Prisoner of Love from the album Wayne King in Hi-Fi. That was something that everybody did back in the mid to late 50s, was re-record everything in Hi-Fi. Wayne King had been recording records since the 20s, and the whole orchestra came back into the studio, recorded a whole heap of albums in the 50s, and they sold like hotcakes. Yes, Prisoner of Love from Wayne King and his orchestra. Wayne King was born in 1901, passed away on the 16th of July in 1985, at 84 years old. Harold, he is. He's Harold. Harold Wayne King, 125, if he were still around today. Sidney Torch and his famous piece of music, Barrack Green. I'm assured that it is correctly pronounced Barrack Green. A lot of people say Barrack or Barwick, but I'm assured that it is correctly pronounced Barwick. Barrack, I should see. I'm getting myself confused now. Yes, the theme song from the BBC radio show The Archers for many, many years. Came out on a CD called Golden Hits of 1951. I picked it up in a service station somewhere between here and Tennant Creek on one of my trips back. Just sort of thought, oh, yeah, that might have something nice on it. You know, you pick it up and you put it on, and just about every track on it is fabulous, and I've been using that CD ever since. Yes, Sidney Torch, though, he's on our list, born in 1908, passed away on the 16th of July 1990 at 82. Sidney Torchinski, MBE, he would be 118. And Joe Stafford, Hibiscus. Hibiscus, there's a novelty track for you, with orchestra conducted by who else but Mitch Miller in 1958. Yes, Joe Stafford, she was born in 1917, passed away on the 16th of July 2008 at 90. Joe Elizabeth Stafford would be 109 if she were still around today. We had also On London Bridge, not sure who the orchestration was with On London Bridge. I'd have to look that one up, but yes, probably either Mitch Miller or Jimmy Carroll, given the production date of 1957. Well, pressing on, while we've still got some time, Cliff Edwards pops up next on our list. Born in 1895, passed away on the 17th of July 1971 at 76, of the ravages of alcohol and drug abuse. He died penniless in a charity hospital, which was just terrible, absolutely terrible, since he entertained so well over the years. He was the voice of Jiminy Cricket back in the 40s. He he was the first person to sing Singing in the Rain for MGM. It was, he has such a history, and to die penniless of alcohol or drug abuse in a charity hospital, what a way to go out for someone so great. Clifton Avon Edwards, his real name. He'd be 131 if he was around today. There's a album called Ukulele Ike Sings Again. It was released on Disneyland Records, which I thought was rather odd, but when you think about it, he was Jiminy Cricket back in the beginning, so Disneyland Records is probably an appropriate label to have him on, wasn't it? No, 1956, this record, Ukulele Ike with the Wonderland Jazz Band. Let's have a listen to Cliff Edwards and a couple of tracks from him there. Good stuff. Ruffle on the Wireless, Old Records, ACCC.
1: 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And when the moon shines over the cowshed, I'll be waiting at the kitchen door. 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

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She's got dimpled cheeks. I never cared for dimpled cheeks, but she's got dimpled cheeks, and that's my weakness.

Hi, my name is Kate Foran and I have the honour of being President of the Tennant Creek and District Lions Club. We're a really friendly bunch who focus on local community service. 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If anyone's interested in learning more about what we do, please come along to a meeting to check it out. 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For more information, please call me on 0400 3955.

Yes, the sound there of the wonderful Billie Holiday that came off of an album, Songs for Distinguished Lovers. I didn't know what time it was, 1957 vintage, that recording. Too Marvelous for Words came from Lady Sings the Blues in 1956. Billie Holiday, born in 1915, passed away on the 17th of July 1959 at 44 years old. Cirrhosis is what took out Billie Holiday, or Eleonora Halliday Fagan. 111 she'd be if she was still around today. Cliff Edwards. Now, we've gone from one extreme to the other here. 1928 was that last recording. That's My Weakness Now. I've actually got that 78. It's in great condition for something that's almost 100 years old. 1928, that's 98 years old, that 78, and it still plays beautifully. It says something. I've got CDs that won't play, but... Yes, this 78 that's 98 years old and it still plays perfectly. Yes, That's My Weakness Now from Cliff Ukulele Ike Edwards, and from the album Ukulele Ike Sings Again on Disneyland Records, we had a medley of songs, Tootsie, No No Nora and 5 Foot Two Eyes of Blue, Kukuka Katie and When You Wore a Tulip. Some wonderful stuff there from 1956. I thought I'd better chuck in one of the vintage ones from 1928. Cliff Edwards, 1895. He was born, passed away on the 17th of July 1971 at 76. Clifton Avon Edwards, 131, if he were still around today. Well, we haven't got much time left, but we'll try and crowbar in a few of these other songs. Joe Fingers Carr, we've got on our list here, is always a bit of fun. Joe Fingers Carr, we've got to find something for him now, don't we? Yes, he was born on the 18th of July 1910, passed away in 1979, tragically at 69 years old in a car crash. Louis Ferdinand Bush, he was an orchestra leader for many, many years before he took on the persona of Joe Fingers Carr in the 50s and made all those piano records. 116 he would be if he were still around today. Let's see what we can snap up here for Joe Fingers Carr. I've got one favourite that I always go to, and it's just the best piece of piano playing. If you haven't heard it before, you're about to. Let's have a listen to Joe Fingers Carr and Ain't She Sweet. It's really a magnificent piece of piano playing from an album called Fingers and the Flapper in 1959. Let's have a listen to that one. Ruffle on the Wireless, old records, 8CCC. Let's listen to Joe Fingers Carr.

Francis, Francis, Francis the Talking Mule. I'm so clever though I never ever went to school. Francis, Francis, oh what a whiz I is. I can speak a silver streak in 20 languages. They made a movie of my life, I really stole the show. I'm doing guest appearances on stage and radio. I make 1,000 bales

0: driver, though I never ever went to school.
1: Francis, oh what a whiz he is.
0: I can speak a silver streak in 20 languages. I went out to the woolly west where bandits robbed the mail. I rounded up the gang and then I threw them all in jail.
1: He's the only sheriff who could ever wag his tail.
2: Which way'd they go?
1: Francis.

Gents, may I remind you there is no smoking in the theater, as it is very nauseating to the ladies present. Ladies, this is a family theater, so if any gent should annoy you, please notify the management. That concludes our program for this evening, ladies and gentlemen. Please file in orderly fashion from the theater. So good night from the Happy Hours Nickelodeon.

that was Ruffle with Get Out Those Old Records. I can't hold him down, so he'll be back next week with his marvellous Sunday afternoon programme, Get Out Those Old Records.

sound okay, Star, we were just listening to. Yes, another 3 hours of wonderful, wonderful old music. K-Star with Van Alexander and his orchestra from an album called Moving on Broadway. Yes, a 1960 vintage. I've grown accustomed to his face, a beautiful version of that song. Van Alexander is the one that's on the list here. Born in 1915, passed away on the 19th of July in 2015 at 100 years old. Alexander Van Vliet Feldman, his real name. He'd be 111. We also heard Alfreda Zane from his orchestra, Van Alexander's orchestra, from the album Let's Dance, The Last Dance. Yes, that was Van Alexander. Chill Wills we had before that, the voice of Francis the Talking Mill. That was his real name, Chill Wills. I never knew that, but that is actually his real name. He was born on the 18th of July 1903, passed away in 1978. Chill Theodore Wills, 123. We had Red Skelton and Fred Astaire with Three Little Words. It's Red Skelton who's on our list, born in 1913, passed away in 1997 at 84. Richard Bernard Skelton, 113. And old Joe Fingers Carr starting out that final bracket of songs with Ain't She Sweet from the album Fingers and the Flapper in 1959 on Capitol Records. Great stuff there from Joe Fingers Carr. He was born in 1910, passed away tragically in 1979 in a car crash. Louis Ferdinand Bush, 116. Well, that's my lot for another week. I've got to put you back to the Alice Springs studio for their regular programs. Thank you for inviting me into your living room this Sunday afternoon. I hope we can do it all again next week. Until then, good night, Alice Springs. Thank you very, very much for listening. I'll see you next week. Bye.

Good afternoon, ACCC listeners. This is Lucido bringing you SpinFX on a Sunday afternoon. The following episode is a pre-recorded episode from a previous Mbantua-based DJ who has offered their services to play us some lovely music. As always, we are broadcasting from unceded Arunda land, and we pay respects to all elders, past, present, and emerging, and acknowledge that sovereignty was never ceded in this land or across all of so-called Australia. Thank you for tuning in, and I hope you enjoy the mix.

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0: begin the show as always by shouting out the Aranda and Warramunga peoples on whose lands we broadcast across Mbantua and up in the Barkly and Tennant Creek. Sovereignty was never ceded, and the struggles against colonization are ongoing to this day. And I will welcome my guest for today, who has chosen this. This is a Drifting Clouds track, isn't it?
1: Yes, indeed it is.
0: Welcome to SpinFX for the second time, Brit Bro.
1: Oh my goodness, it's such a pleasure to be here once again on this lovely day. A little bit cloudy, but that's all right.
0: A little bit cloudy, yeah. So you have alluded to the rain that is falling outside, haven't you? It was a bit of a struggle for us to get into the studio today, but...
1: Yes, we're creatures of the sun, and it seems, you just have to get cozy and ride through it and hopefully listen to some lovely music.
0: Well, we sure as hell didn't move to the middle of the country to have these wet, rainy days.
1: That's it. I was sold a different story, but I'm loving it nonetheless.
0: Loving it nonetheless. And it is, in fact, the day before the day that this show is being broadcast. It is a rainy Saturday afternoon. Just ticked over 12 o'clock for us, but we're actually broadcasting at 4 o'clock on Sunday. How is that possible? God.
1: The time warp of it all, it blows my puny mind. And... I think, we can do the time warp. That's the beauty of broadcasting. What day is it anyway? Does it even matter?
0: I don't think it really matters. I don't think it's important that there's anyone in the ACCC studio on a Sunday afternoon at 4 o'clock, but I'm glad that we're here now.
1: Me too, absolutely.
0: So, Pripro, you've already had your SpinFX debut alongside, was it Ibby?
1: Yes, that's right.
0: On the dub set, that was quite an exciting episode, I gotta say.
1: Yeah, it really, it was pretty epic. Ibby had never DJed before and was just an absolute prodigy. I just roped them in. And now I'm seeing all these lineups in NAM with their name on it.
0: No. Yeah. Oh my God, you launched their DJ career from...
1: I don't like to brag, but...
0: I mean, I'll also take some credit for that, for being the co-host of the show, although I was not present for the episode. Yes. And we had never met at that point, actually.
1: That's true. And you can take credit. In fact, I'm willing to give you full credit.
0: Full credit?
1: You can have that, yeah.
0: Oh, wow. Okay, I wasn't expecting full credit. I think we should give some credit to Ibby.
1: Oh, yeah.
0: Shout-outs.
1: That's obviously. Fair.
0: But now you're back for a you're back to back.
1: Ooh.
0: On SpinFX.
1: I do just love a back to back, and why not again? Why not back to back, back to back to back?
0: Tell us more about your love for the back to back.
1: Well, I think music is for sharing, and there's no greater joy than just going back to back and going on a journey together, and hopefully taking those who are listening on the journey with us.
0: And for those listening at home, what is a back to back?
1: Well, the thing about a back to back is it's this little thing where, you know, maybe I play a little bit of music, maybe you play a little bit of music, and maybe we keep doing that just around and around and around and just see where the music direction goes.
0: So it's almost like the DJ equivalent of freestyling.
1: Whoa. You could say that. You could say that.
0: It's got that quality to it. And that is perhaps why it is so fun to be playing back-to-back with fellow friends, associates, professionals. You know? We've never played back-to-back. In fact,
1: it's true.
0: I have had very limited experience of... really even beyond that episode of SpinFX. And maybe I think I caught a bit of your set at the dub party, which was like a week later.
1: True, yeah.
0: Where AB's career was truly launched.
1: Truly launched.
0: On the main stage.
1: Indeed.
0: At the Gap View Hotel.
1: The premiere sunset set.
0: The premiere sunset set. You were the headliner.
1: Oh, yeah, well, you know.
0: A B2B headliner.
1: If the shoe fits.
0: Why don't you give me your side of what you think we might be playing today?
1: Ooh, well, I've got a big Lucky Dip bag of tricks that I'm just... It's a big chamois of different styles, but I'd say the predominant styles are a bit of dub, Balearic, sort of some housey, disco-y, maybe a bit proggy even, a bit bassy. I'm really just leaving it open to see where the musical winds blow us.
0: You heard it here first, ACCC listeners. We're going to be throwing a whole lot of stuff at the wall and we're going to see what sticks.
1: Oh, yeah.
0: You may as well just give a language warning now because this will be broadcasting at 4 p.m., but there's probably going to be some swear words in there. I mean, maybe not.
1: Maybe not.
0: It's always good just to let safe. Everyone know. Britt, do you have a DJ origin story?
1: Oh, my origin story is actually community radio, funnily enough.
0: Yeah. Love to hear it.
1: Yeah, so I about 4 or 5 years ago, I started playing on Perth, Boorloo Community Radio, RTRFM, shout out. People started asking me to DJ at their events a little while after that, and so I just sort of figured out how to beat match and... yeah, so that's sort of how it all kicked off.
0: No mentor, self-taught.
1: Oh, actually, shout out to Club Jewels, which is a collective that was teaching people like gender diverse and all sorts of diverse people the ropes of DJing. I know a couple of friends of mine, Jess and Caitlin, were doing just an intro course to DJing, which was free, and I did that. So. Yes, a little bit of a tutelage, as it were.
0: Love to hear it. And love to hear a community radio origin story. All the community radioing multiplication and crossover that we can create here at ACCC, I think, is for the benefit.
1: Oh, absolutely. I heart community radio.
0: And me too. Would get it on a bumper sticker.
1: Would, and maybe will. So can't express how stoked I am to be back in the studio.
0: Yeah, and it's mutual, you know, from the community radio side. Stoked to have you here. Love someone who's willing to show up on us in the rain and do a DJ set, and has also put some effort into selecting a whole new track, some exciting new tracks, I'm sure, for us to hear today.
1: Oh, yes. Thank you so much.
0: Are there any more shout-outs that you want to give before we jump in the mix?
1: I think that's pretty much me done. I'm just itching to get into the mix and see where it goes.
0: All right. I reckon let's do it. This Drifting Clouds track must be coming towards its end, but if you want to grace the decks, I can do a little... What is it called? Where you do like a, you know, you say what show it is, what station you're listening to, what's about to happen.
1: Forward announcing, back announcing, taglines, I don't know.
0: Taglines, like...
1: Maybe a little like catchy slogan.
0: Yeah. This specific slogan. I haven't come up with that one yet.
1: Yeah, we'll work on it.
0: Got a lot of show development to do, yeah. We'll figure it out. We'll try and come back at the end of the episode with some slogans.
1: Yes, and yeah, welcome to, if anyone has any ideas, send them in.
0: Oh yeah, text us in on, I mean, we won't be here when this is playing, but you can always text in on 0410-218-333. That's 0410-218-333. ACCC text line, it's live, and people have been getting around the footy, it looks like, in previous shows, or this morning.
1: Naturally. 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
0: Absolutely, we'd love to hear your thoughts. All right, Britt Bro, why don't you get up on the decks there and we'll get the music started.
1: Absolutely, my pleasure.
0: Okay, ACCC listeners, my name is Lucido. You are tuned in to your regular Sunday afternoon DJ set programming. This show is called Spin FX. We're broadcasting across Bantua and Warramungu countries, and we are on ACCC 102.1 FM. Britt Bro is our guest today. They've come along with some fresh tracks, going to be starting us off, I think, a bit slower, a bit bumpier, maybe a bit more vocals. But I have asked that we try and work our way up to the higher BPMs for some dancey vibes later on. So stay tuned, keep it locked to ACCC, whether you're listening online or on the airwaves. And this is Lucido B2B with Britt Bro on SpinFX.

0: That is that. Brit Bro, how you feeling?
1: I'm overjoyed. I've got a bit of somber in my heart. I was shaking my proverbial maracas just now. What a delight.
0: What an absolute delight. Thank you so much for coming on SpinFX this Saturday, Sunday afternoon.
1: My true pleasure. That was really fun. A nice lighthearted way to for people to cruise into their rainy Sunday
0: afternoons. Yes, I hope everyone's had

Hey, hey, hey, and the biggest ever aloha, aloha, aloha. Once again, you have found this audio venue. It's known as the Tiki Lounge Remix. And I'm your host and the proprietor and the DJ in this lounge. My name is Seth Jordan, and we are the home of creative Sonic Exotica, where every single week I bring you the very latest in the global world music scene with some contemporary jazz, digital beats, some dub thrown in there as well. And I hope you can stick around and enjoy the sounds, because in this week's first hour, we've got fresh sounds from our Maori friends over in Aotearoa, New Zealand, as well as a new funky Cuban female duo based in France, plus the latest tracks from the Noongar people over in Western Australia, as well as new tunes from Jamaica, Greece, and both the UK and the USA. So I do hope you and your own fabulous community station can stick around and enjoy the sounds right here in the Tiki Lounge Remix. And to kick things off for this hour, we're going to head to England, and there's a drummer there in the new jazz scene. His name is Moses Boyd, and he surrounds himself with lots of other good players as well. He's got a new single that's just been released, and it's called Say Yeah. Starting us off here in the Tiki Lounge with Moses Boyd from London in the UK, right here in the lounge.

Yeah, and that's a track called The Oracle, the extended version there, from Yemanjo from California in the USA. He's a producer, a singer, a multi-instrumentalist. His real name is Ben Harris, but he goes by Yemanjo. He was raised in the San Francisco Bay Area, and he's best known for blending organic, often down-tempo and ethnic house beats with traditional sounds from Latin America, Africa, and the Middle East as well. He's quite prolific, and I quite like his sound. Yemanjo, The Oracle, it's just been released as a single. Well, across the water, our friends over in Aotearoa, New Zealand, three of them have put together a combined single called Kori Kori, and the voices you hear are Huia, H-U-I-A, Lady Shaka, S-H-A-K-A, and Rei, R-E-I. Good new Maori sounds from Aotearoa, New Zealand. This is Kori Kori, right here in the Tiki Lounge.

Yeah, and that's a new track called Arumila, which is the name of a major orisha, or spirit, in the Afro-Cuban Yoruba religion, Arumila. And that comes from two very dynamic women who have joined forces to put together a new duo called Los Panteras, the Panthers. And they got their debut album out called Hasta Cuando, which translates as how long or until when. And the promo blurb about them here says, get your turntables ready. Los Panteras are about to disrupt the contemporary Cuban music scene with raw, explosive, and fiercely feminist energy. They're based in France these days, but they are both from Cuba. The duo is made up of Martha or Martica Galarraga and Eileen Castillo. And together they are Los Panteras, the Panthers. They've performed with the likes of Cuban stars Omar Sosa, who we had in the program just the other week, and the veteran Chuchu Valdez. And they blend together their sacred Afro-Cuban roots with futuristic electronic beats. They're pretty full on, they're pretty wild. You're going to have to check out the videos that I'm going to post up on the Tiki Lounge Remix's own Facebook page of them to get a sense of their on-stage energy. It's pretty dynamic, and it's very good music. Let's hear another track from this new album, eh? Once again, the album's called Hasta Cuando, How Long? And this is a track called Yiri Yiri Bom. It's out on the Karu Productions label, Los Panteras, from Cuba via France. And you're hearing them probably for the first time right here in the Tiki Lounge Remix.

on a track called Seven Sisters. That's UK's Afronaut. A-F-R-O-N-A-U-T. His real name is Oren Walters. He was part of the collective of DJs and producers in West London over the years called Bugs in the Attic, and that's Bugs with a Z at the end of it. They were quite prominent in the broken beat genre for a period of time there in the mid to late 90s. They've continued on as Bugs in the Attic sometimes, but Afronaut is also kind of out on his own. And on that particular track, he's teamed up with a fellow by the name of Danny Huckridge, who works under the moniker of Grudge Monkey, and his Red Eye Mystic Trio for that particular track. And it also featured jazz keyboardist from New Zealand originally, was here in Australia for quite some time. I think he's based in Japan now. His name is Mark DeClive Lowe. He's a special guest on that track of Afronaut presenting Red Eye Mystic. Now here's another Afronaut track, came out a few months back, where he's featuring the keyboard player Robert Mitchell. Comes from an EP that they put out called If You're Not Careful, and this is the Zed Naughty's Afro Bias Dub Vox Mix, and that is a mouthful. Let's have a listen once again to Afronaut and Friends right here in the Tiki Lounge.

0: system not right.
1: Something in this system not right. That is fella who goes by the moniker of Zion Head, and that's a track simply called The System. It's out on his brand new album out called Mutiny. He's from Jamaica, and I think he's based over in Europe these days, but certainly a strong Jamaican sound there from Zion Head. And moving over here to our own indigenous people, there's a strong voice coming out of Western Australia these days from Noongar country, a fellow by the name of Mata Keech. His real name is Clint Blacknell. He's actually a professor of music at UWA out there in Perth, and he creates Noongar language resources and production, and he's been doing music for quite some time now. He says Noongar country is in the south of Western Australia, and it's a global biodiversity hotspot and a global drying hotspot with too much sun and not enough rain because of ozone depletion and climate change. Noongar language and song traditions are on the comeback trail after being suppressed for many years, and some Noongar songs are only for certain people and places, while others are for everybody. They travel widely across communities and bring us together and focus energy on things that are important. And Mata Keech performed at the World Expo in Osaka in Japan in 2025. He toured Australia with Angelique Kidjo in 2024, composed for the Kronos Quartet in 2023, and collaborated with Paul Mack on the dance album Noongar Wonderland back in 2022. Clint Bracknell, but he goes by Mata Keech. That's MATAKITJ. It translates as skinny legs like spears. This is a new track called Karkani. Have a listen, Mata Keech from the Noongar people in WA, right here in the lounge.

And that's another new track called Kairos, K-A-I-R-O-S, and that comes from the fellow who works under the name of El Buho, the Owl, a.k.a. Englishman Robin Perkins, who's now based in Toulouse over in France. He's traveled widely all around the world. Comes from a brand new album from him that'll be coming out quite soon, I believe it's the beginning of September, called Hogar, H-O-G-A-R, out on the Sheikah Sheikah label. El Buho, interesting fella. He says about this new album, over the past year I've found myself surrounded by stories of home, and from my very personal experience of putting down roots for the first time with my family, to the warmth of being welcomed into the home of old friends with cups of tea and conversation, from the stories and struggles of migration, creating a new home far from home, finding your identity, and being forced to leave, to what happens when climate change or war leaves you with no home to return to at all. I didn't set out to make an album about Hogar, but my music is always a reflection of my world or the ideas in my head. And at the center of much of this is the idea that what home means to each of us is so diverse. It can be a person, a memory, a landscape, a table, a smell, a tiny object, a song, or a feeling that is very hard to explain. El Buho from the new album coming out called Hogar. You're in the Tiki Lounge, and to finish up this first hour of the program, we're going to head to Greece and DJ Snatch from there. This is his take on the old classic, The World is a Ghetto. DJ Snatch from Greece.

And that is just about all the time we've got for this first hour of the program. I hope you and your own good community station are enjoying the sounds and that you can hang around for the second hour. Plenty more good music coming your way. The program, of course, is produced in the studios of 2BBFM in Bellingen, New South Wales. That's on Goombangida country. And it's networked all around this big land by the good folk at the Community Radio Network, CRN, with support ongoing from the Community Broadcasting Foundation. Thanks to them as well. Leave you with a little more from Athens in Greece. DJ Snatch, the world is a ghetto.

0: And that's a track called Summer Illusion. It comes from South Korean multi-instrumentalist Miss Park Ji-ha, J-I-H-A. Comes from a brand new four-track EP that's just been released from her called Cyclic Illusion. That track was Summer Illusion. And it's been released not on the Glitterbeat label that she usually records on, but the Goldwyn Soul flagship label from South Korea. It's sort of a promotional tool for them, I think. And it has Park Ji-ha, as always, performing on both traditional and acoustic instruments. Always wonderful music from Park Ji-ha. She's had a string of them now, utilizing those traditional instruments. A bamboo oboe, a mouth organ, a hammered dulcimer, glockenspiel, bells, lots of percussion. Always wonderful music from Park Ji-ha. Nice to have it. We'll hear more from that four-track EP when the full one is released very shortly. And she's starting us off for the second hour of the Tiki Lounge Remix, where in addition to the South Korean music, we've got more of that wonderful German-Kenyan collaboration that we heard some tracks from a few weeks ago, and a new album on the way from an American contemporary blues master. We've got a couple of the singles that have just been released from that. We've also got some very funky jazzy groups from Ethiopia, Belgium, the USA, and the UK, as well as some fine homegrown new jazz from right here in Oz as well. So stick around, plenty of good music coming toward your ears and your feet if you feel like dancing, right here in the Tiki Lounge Remix. Well, I do want to go back to that album that I featured a couple weeks ago here on the program from the German-Kenyan group called Odd Okoda. That's O-double-D and then O-K-O-double-D-A. Odd Okoda. Odd name for them, isn't it? And Odd Okoda, at least in the past, have basically been a duo formed between experimental German percussionist Sven Kesserick and the Kenyan vocalist, songwriter, and luthier Olith Ratigo. But on this particular album, they've been joined by the 83-year-old female Kenyan folk singer Miss Ogoya Nengo. That's O-G-O-Y-A, Ogoya, and then N-E-N-G-O, Ogoya Nengo. And she's got just this incredible voice for an 83-year-old. The new album is out called Palagoma, P-A-L-A-G-O-M-A, Palagoma. It's on the From Cool Waters label. And I wanted to play you a couple more tracks from it because I'm really impressed with this new album. This first track is called Umanyo. From Kenya and Germany, Odd Okoda, featuring Ogoya Nengo. Once again, right here in the Tiki Lounge Remix.
1: Aye kodwend no. 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
2: Fight kabisa
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2: I am watching now. So, what is one? Mind talking, eh? Mind not talking one. It's one of the dears.
1: Not a you know what the water one you. Talk a you don't at all. Then on a young day. Talk a do go to any good note. 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

Katokuda, Tia, Ubro Ye, Tunuda Sere, Anagala Gala, Anagala Gala, Agala Galinkoma.

on a track called Yore Yore, once again from Kenya and Germany. That's the group Odd Okoda, featuring the 83-year-old voice of Miss Ogoya Nengo. Pretty astonishing, eh? From the album Palagoma, out on the From Cool Waters label. Very interesting and unusual album. Check it out online. I'll be posting up some great videos from that album on the program's own Facebook page. So check out Tiki Lounge Remix on Facebook, and you'll see the videos that I post up there. Well, there's another new album that's on its way, and we've got a couple first singles from it, and it comes from the great American blues man, Mr. Keb Moe, born Kevin Roosevelt Moore, but known by everybody as Keb Moe. He's a singer, guitarist, songwriter, of course, living in Nashville, Tennessee. He's been described as a living link to the seminal Delta blues that traveled up the Mississippi and across the expanse of America way back when. He's a 5-time Grammy Award winner, and he's got a new album coming out later in August called The Breakdown on Concord Records. As I said, two singles have now been released from it, and here's the most recent one first. This is called Hand It Over, and it features the Soweto Gospel Choir from South Africa. Keb was traveling down there, met up with those folks, and recorded with them in Johannesburg, South Africa, in studios which are housed in the former prison where Nelson Mandela was held during his trials. Have a listen to a couple tracks here from the new album from Keb Moe. This is Hand It Over with Soweto Gospel Choir, right here in the Tiki Lounge.

Yeah, once again, that's Mr. Keb Moe, Fussin' and Fightin', from the upcoming new album out next month called The Breakdown on the Concord Jazz label. Always good music from Keb. Always has been. I think it always will be. Good stuff. Keb Moe, The Breakdown is going to be the name of that album, out later in August. Well, another new album's come my way this last week that I wanted to share with you. It's a compilation album from the Global Rhythms folks. That's Rhythms spelled R-I-D-D-I-M-S. Global Rhythms. They've been going for quite some time. The album is called Beyond the Algorithm. And what they say about it here is, in a music industry increasingly dominated by algorithms, that's for what pops up to make you listen to it, Beyond the Algorithm offers a different way of discovering music. Curated by the Global Rhythm folks, the compilation brings together independent artists from around the world whose music is driven by creativity, identity, and cultural exchange rather than commercial trends. While streaming platforms often prioritize what generates the most clicks, this release celebrates the artists who exist beyond those invisible boundaries. Released through NYP Records, which stands for Name Your Price, and you can online, the album reflects a simple philosophy. Music should be accessible to everyone, regardless of where they live or what they can afford. Listeners decide themselves whether and how much they contribute, while all proceeds are reinvested into future releases, promotion, artwork, and community projects, proving that an independent, artist-centered model can be both fair and sustainable. Well, good for them for doing this. And they have put some wonderful music on this new album. And if you go online to Bandcamp and search out Global Rhythms and Beyond the Algorithm, you'll find it there. And in fact, you can pay whatever you feel like for it. Whatever you think it's worth to you. And that's not a bad idea. Well, I've got three tracks here to play for you from this new album. The first one comes from a group called the Fairfield Ethio Jazz Project. They're a UK-based group with Ethiopian musicians. It says it's an exuberant and contemporary celebration of pioneering Ethio jazz sounds that emerged from Addis Ababa, the capital of Ethiopia, back in the 60s and 70s. Inspired by legends such as Mulatu Astatke and Haile Mergia, the project blends hypnotic Ethiopian grooves and psychedelic textures, jazz improvisation, and modern sonic exploration. It was conceived at Fairfield House in Bath in the UK, the former exiled residence of Ethiopian Emperor Haile Selassie I, way back when he stayed there for a time, and this ensemble was created to honor his enduring legacy and the cultural ties between Ethiopia and the city of Bath. Featuring an exceptional collection of musicians from both Bath and nearby Bristol, the group combines powerful rhythms, vibrant horn arrangements, synth-driven soundscapes, and authentic Ethiopian tones, creating a rich and immersive musical experience. Well, you be the judge, and we'll hear a few tracks here from this new album, once again called Global Rhythms Presents Beyond the Algorithm. This is the group Fairfield Ethio Jazz Project, right here in the Tiki Lounge.

That's a group calling itself the UFO Collective from Antwerp in Belgium, of all places. A song called Fella's Spirit for Fela Kuti, subtitled Black Man Horns Mix. And it's been included on this new album from the Global Rhythms folks called Beyond the Algorithm, Volume 1, it says, so there should be more coming at some stage. And as I said, UFO Collective is an Antwerp-based group from Belgium, founded by the producer who's known as Unlisted Fanatic, who they say is a reggae and dub craftsman inspired by the legacy of people like King Tubby and Lee Scratch Perry. Some good stuff on there. They've got their own album out called From Outer Space, but it's been included on the Beyond the Algorithm compilation album from Global Rhythms. One more track from that album here. This one comes from the USA, and it's a group called Kazayu. C-A-Z-A-Y-O-U-X, Kazayu. And they're a collective founded in Austin, Texas, in 2021 by drummer, producer, and bandleader Forrest Kazayu. He named it after himself. He was raised in Louisiana, and he draws inspiration from Mardi Gras, Zydeco, and Cajun traditions, where rhythm serves as both a celebration and community. And this is a track called Immeasurable Progress. Kazayu, from Austin in Texas, part of the Global Rhythms Beyond the Algorithm album, right here in the Tiki Lounge.

And that's a track called Eat Chaos, and it comes from the group known as Visions of Gnar. It's mostly a duo made up of Zella Margosian on the piano, who we had here in the Tiki Lounge just a few months ago as a special guest, and Jeremy Rose on soprano and tenor saxophones and bass clarinet and electronics, who we've also had here in the lounge. Both of them wonderful, wonderful musicians. And the group is augmented by the great Bobby Singh on tabla and the wonderful young guitarist Hilary Geddes, who's making a name for herself as well. They're called Visions of Gnar, NAR, and that comes from a brand new release from them called Awakening on the Earshift label. Great new Australian jazz.

And that's about all the time we've got for this edition of the Tiki Lounge Remix. I do hope you enjoyed the sounds you heard. The program, of course, is produced in the studios of 2 Triple BFM in Bellingen, New South Wales. That is on Goombangir country. And it's heard on over 65 community stations all around this large land, like the incredible one that you're listening to right now. 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And my weekly reminder that if you'd like any more information about anything you heard on this week's program, I do post up that full playlist each week on the program's own Facebook page. 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My name's Seth Jordan, and I'm closing up the Tiki Lounge for yet another week, and I do hope you can come on back and join me again next time on your own ultra fantastic local community radio station or via the podcast. Adios amigos, ciao ciao for now. 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

0: Hello, welcome to the show. My name is David Michael Brown, and always thrilled to have Millie Howson joining me on
1: Hello,
0: the show.
1: How are you, Dave? Millie? How are you?
0: Very good indeed. It's always a special show when we deviate
1: from our
0: set form where we normally review films, but now as TV is just in this position of being so great.
1: Yeah. I was going to say absolute greatness. Mm, yeah. Yes.
0: It is cinematic.
1: It is indeed. And look, you know, as we eagerly await the Netflix TV show East of Eden, which is written by Zoe Kazan and starring Florence Pugh.
0: It looks so great.
1: Oh, it does. We've actually bunkered down these winter months to provide you with some telly shows to keep your toes warm until the spring will thaw you out.
0: And the Emmys will be airing on September 15th, so it's going to be interesting. I like to think we will be correct, but it'll be interesting to see if
1: I'd say the critics are going to agree with our choices.
0: If the Emmys critics and everyone agrees with our choices.
1: Yeah, look, and you know, with the choices that we have made, sure, okay, I'm going to say the final seasons of Hack, Euphoria and The Bear didn't quite make our list, but you know, that's okay because you can see if you agree with our selection. So look, let's kick it off, Dave.
0: With The Pitt Season 2, the wonderful medical drama starring... just incredible Noah Wiley, and an amazing ensemble set in the Pit in Pittsburgh, the emergency room in a hospital, and just the chaos, the relationships, and in this politics supporting to it as well,
1: like workplace politics and actual real life politics, yeah,
0: as well as just being. I mean, I think the show's so great because you see people in such extreme situations, often at the brink of life, and it's what that draws from people, not only for the victims, but the people who are helping them.
1: I was going to say, like, I know we'll go with both of those words, familiar grounds with something like ER or even Australia's All Saints. Mm. The thing is that The Pitt does differently, and I know we had previously had season one on our best TV shows of the year, both halfway through last year and at the end of last year.
0: Deservedly.
1: And we've gone with season two again because it is such high caliber. What it does do it does work with two different perspectives. It is not only the looking at the patients, but you're also really viewing the doctors and the medical staff. You're kind of seeing the medical staff looking onto the patients. We're seeing from all these different perspectives. You feel like you actually are in and amongst that, you know, that ER space. This is deservedly.
0: It really inserts you in there.
1: In our top list of TV shows.
0: And just watching these overworked kind of doctors dealing with PTSD and how long the nurses are expected to work and just the politics of nurses and doctors and all of that stuff. A wonderful, wonderful show.
1: Indeed. And we're looking forward to our third dose, which should come in next year.
0: We certainly are. The next show we're going to chat about, which is on Stan. Oh, sorry, in The Pitt, season two and season one are both available on HBO Max. Mm-hmm. The next show is on Stan, Lord of the Flies.
1: Yeah.
0: Obviously based on the William Golding classic piece of literature. This script written by Jack Fawn, who was one of the guys behind Adolescence.
1: The phenomenal Netflix juggernaut of last year, yeah.
0: And just, I think what surprised me with this show is just how beautifully shot this is.
1: Yeah.
0: It's just stunning.
1: Yeah, even the colour palette, stunning.
0: And then you've got
1: It's a storyline that we all know, we should know. It's a book that we most likely have all read back in our school era.
0: Yes.
1: You know? Or if not, they should be reading it now.
0: Exactly. But that's, you know, the classic tale of a plane crash that strands a group of British boys on this tropical island and just how anarchy kind of rules as they try and, I guess, ditch conventional social
1: conventions disappear and attempts at being responsible. Like, do they just divide them and they're all in these warring factions? Oh, gosh. You know, like, and it's interesting because Yellow Jackets is on Paramount and it told a very similar story, but this is the original, the OG literary classic. So, look, if you haven't seen it already, do check it out. It's on Stan.
0: And now to a show on Prime, which I just, another second season, Deadlock.
1: Oh, this is gold.
0: Absolutely
1: Australian
0: fantastic.
1: Australian comedy gold.
0: The first season was

0: is inspired by the UK series Broadchurch, except set and shot in Tasmania. Now, season two, which is also created by the two Kates.
1: From the catering show.
0: The catering show.
1: Yeah, and Get Cracking. Yeah, Kate McCartney and Kate McLennan.
0: Yes, that's it. And we once again join these two wonderful cops, kind of the antithesis of each other. We have Dulcie Collins, played by Aussie Kate Box, and Eddie Redcliffe, played by Kiwi Madeline Sammy. And they join forces with this ragtag team of misfits, including the hilarious and wonderful Nina Oyama.
1: Oh, yeah.
0: And she plays Abby, a.k.a. Big Eyes. And it's another case.
1: I mean,
0: they're on the case. Like the first one, it's a murder case. But this one's a bit with a bit of a difference.
1: Yeah,
0: really.
1: So with season one was shot and set in Tasmania, season two is actually set in Darwin. And for those who've watched it, you'll see that you'll hear that there's more swearing than you can literally swing a croc at. So look, it's Aussie dramcom at its finest. And I'm just going to say, come on Amazon Prime. Like, you have to announce another season. It is that high caliber.
0: It is
1: gold,
0: so good. I mean, this one
1: laughs.
0: Does bring a lot of the strands of the story and everything. They do work really well together, season one and two. But as you say, the swearing in this is, I can't even begin to repeat anything on air.
1: No.
0: But it is just a joy to
1: just
0: hear.
1: Just belly laughs, just fun.
0: And,
1: right?
0: Just,
1: and really Aussie.
0: And I think the great thing is, if anyone has been to the top end and been to Darwin,
1: you
0: literally watch this and you almost like start sweating.
1: You can feel the heat. It's just fabulous.
0: And just everyone's sticky. Yeah. But then the crocs are everywhere.
1: The crocs are actually everywhere.
0: So look, a fantastic show and a great way to end part one of our TV show special. We're now going to listen to a piece of music. Today, all of our music selections are from season one of The Testaments, which is a show we will be discussing later. This is Dreaming by Blondie.

0: Hello, welcome back to the Cinemascape TV show special. We're talking about some of our favourite shows from the first 6 months of 2026. The Rooster, a fabulous little comedy on HBO Max, starring the glorious, omnipresent, just fantastic Steve Carell.
1: Oh, yes.
0: I guess for most people started his life on TV in the US version of The Office.
1: Yeah.
0: I think that's where most people started to take notice.
1: Like I'd seen him on Bruce Almighty prior to that.
0: Yeah.
1: But you're right. Like, it was the US version of The Office, the TV show, that gained his massive following. And look, who doesn't adore Steve Carell?
0: He's just, and this is one of those shows that's just like, I wouldn't say, it's not quaint, but it's just lovely to watch.
1: Yeah,
0: you know,
1: agreed.
0: It's got the story. He plays, Carell plays Greg Russo, a best-selling novelist who writes who writes kind of like, I guess, mainstream novels about this character called the Rooster. Mm-hmm. And he takes on the position as a writer in residence at a college to support his adult daughter, who is one of the staff, and her marriage is falling apart. But soon, I think he kind of decides he's reliving his college days, and a lot of his students begin to kind of call him the Rooster, which he likes very much.
1: Yeah, you know, and he gets to hang out with them. And look, it was created by the people behind Scrubs. So there's a couple of people who you had previously seen in Scrubs who are in this show. So there's kind of that kind of lovely familiarity. Yeah, it is, like, as you say, it's like a little bit of a warm hug. You've got other familiar faces like Phil Dunster from Ted Lasso, an actress who's one of my favourites is Danielle Deadwyler. She's in this and she plays beautifully opposite Steve Carell. Yeah, this is a good little show, and yet season two has been announced. So watch this space for more.
0: And now another show on HBO Max, DTF St. Louis, Jason Bateman, David Harbour, Linda Cardellini, Peter Sarsgaard. I mean, that's a top-loaded cast, and it's a really interesting story to this, Millie. I mean, were you a fan of the show?
1: Yeah, definitely. It's the best way to describe it. It's a dark comedy with a murder mystery, and it's following three middle-aged adults in the St. Louis suburbs who are experiencing like this kind of middle-life malaise and dissatisfaction in their marriage. So Jason Bateman portrays a character called Clark Forrest, who is a local TV weatherman. And David Harbour plays Floyd Smirnich. What a name, right?
0: Great name.
1: Who is Jason Bateman's on-air American Sign Language interpreter. Okay, so there's this beautiful communication between the two because they also play besties in this show. So they not only work together, they are besties.
0: They hang together.
1: And they hang together, they go to the gym together, and they don't just chat. There's this beautiful relationship between the two guys, and they also communicate through American Sign Language. It's just, you know, I don't know if I'd necessarily seen that on mainstream television before. So it's delightful. But like I said, this is a very, very, you know, this is a murder mystery. There's a dark comedy here. And the wife of Floyd Smirnich, David Harbour, is played by Linda Cardellini, who we'd previously seen years and years ago, in, and we'll circle back, on ER. I love Linda Cardellini.
0: And it's fascinating the way the three of them, this kind of weird love triangle kind of evolves.
1: Yeah.
0: And it's one of those great whodunits. We don't need to reveal who dies or what happens.
1: No.
0: But just in the way that you think you know who it is on numerous occasions. Like, it leads you down these little winding paths.
1: Yeah,
0: often.
1: Indeed.
0: And the denouement was really interesting, and it's a murder mystery, which isn't necessarily about the murder. It's about all these characters that are involved.
1: That's it. Yeah, the character play. Look, what I also found is interesting is it was, it is a limited series. This is a one-off show. And it's written by this guy, by Stephen Conrad, who actually was inspired by real-life hookup apps and making kind of desperate life-altering decisions, and that's how he was inspired to write it. So look, it's an interesting show. Check it out.
0: And now a show on Apple TV Plus, Margot's Got Money Troubles. I know this is a show you very much like, Millie.
1: I did. Yeah, I did. And thrilled that there's a season two being announced for this one. Look, it's starring the incredible Elle Fanning, Her parents in the show are Michelle Pfeiffer and Nick Offerman. Like, yeah, amazing. And Elle Fanning plays this single mother who becomes pregnant after an affair with her college professor. She then is absolutely desperate for cash, so to avoid eviction, she starts an OnlyFans account. Okay? Yep, this is in the show, okay? And her father, who is Nick Offerman, portrays a pro wrestler, so she asks him for advice on how to kind of build up her career. So she builds this kind of successful online career by kind of navigating motherhood and digital fame and independence. Look, it's a stunning, stunning show. Beautiful. And so other supporting cast members, Greg Kinnear, Nicole Kidman, and check out Thadia Graham. I think she's like one of the smaller players, but like an MVP of her own. But wonderful, wonderful show.
0: And just Elle Fanning.
1: Oh.
0: I mean, she was so great in The Great.
1: Yes.
0: And just she gets hold of these roles and she's such a...
1: She's like boots and all in this.
0: And she's a fantastic presence anyway.
1: Yeah.
0: But I love the way she's kind of got this like beautiful, almost like porcelain veneer. She's almost perfect looking, but she's totally happy to like dive in, get dirty and play these fractured, damaged characters.
1: Yeah.
0: So I think she's fantastic. And I'm love seeing her
1: watch
0: career
1: progression.
0: Watch this
1: space for the awards, I think.
0: Most definitely, most definitely. And another show to round off part two, Big Mistakes, which is on Netflix.
1: Dave, you really love this.
0: I love this. Created by Dan Levy of Schitt's Creek fame and also Rachel Sennett, who's just a fantastic... I mean, she's one of those actresses and writers
1: she's
0: and performers.
1: Yeah.
0: She's a powerhouse.
1: She did like I Love LA.
0: Yes.
1: And also the film Bottoms, to name two of many.
0: And look, this is a crime comedy following two bumbling directionless siblings. Levy plays this anxious local pastor and his out of work actor sister, played by Taylor Ortega. And it's really a great fractious relationship before we even start.
1: Yeah.
0: And the basic setup is they accidentally steal a really expensive necklace, which is being hidden in full sight in this rather dubious looking shop. And they are subsequently blackmailed into working for organized crime. Just brilliant. Like, Levy is so great at playing the freaking out, anxious, the whole world is collapsing on him, but he somehow, like, I think the two as you can the way they're portrayed, you believe the relationship 100%.
1: Oh, yeah.
0: You believe they're related.
1: Yeah, you do not question.
0: And the way they treat each other and they also treat the situations they are in are just brilliant.
1: We also can't forget who plays their mum. It's Laurie Metcalf Roseanne fame.
0: Yeah,
1: she played Roseanne's sister. She's just gold in this.
0: And she's going for mayor, which kind of only adds to the intrigue. And just a great, great show.
1: Yeah.
0: Really entertaining.
1: Look, and you know, and I've got this great quote, which I've written down. So I quote Dan Levy when he actually says that this show has been nicknamed Gay Sopranos.
0: And that's
1: so that kind of gives you a bit of a taste of what it's like.
0: And that's a really good description.
1: Yeah.
0: But look, there end F, the second part of the CinemaScape TV show special. We're going to now listen to another piece of music from The Testaments. This is Six Underground by The Sneaker Pimps.

0: Hello, welcome back to the show. That was Six Underground by Sneaker Pimps, that track appears on The Testaments, which is a show we are now going to talk about.
1: Speaking about The Testaments.
0: Synergy.
1: Wow, the segue.
0: A beautiful segue there. The Testaments, the sequel to The Handmaid's Tale, on Disney Plus.
1: Yeah, look, this show, it follows Agnes and Daisy, predominantly, which are two teens in Gilead. For people who know The Handmaid's Tale, they know exactly what I'm talking about. And they must navigate the elite preparatory school, where obedience is brutally enforced. Look, you know, The Handmaid's Tale was a book written by Margaret Atwood. It was a dark, foreboding, dystopian nightmare where the US government had actually been overthrown by the Republic of Gilead, which was basically like a totalitarian Christian theocracy that kind of responded to the plummeting fertility rates and stripped women of their rights and enslaved anyone who remained fertile. And they enslaved them and became and forced them to become handmaids. Mm. And they lived this life of sufferance. So for those who'd seen The Handmaid's Tale, the next launch pad is The Testaments. It's a natural progression. It's hard to know whether you could just watch The Testaments without The Handmaid's Tale. I've read the book multiple times. I'm a huge Margaret Atwood fan, loved the original series, you know, created starring the wonderful Elizabeth Moss, who played June Osborne, the lead. What are your thoughts, Dave? Could you see The Testaments without it?
0: I don't think so. I think this looks beautiful.
1: Yeah, it has a totally different look to it.
0: It looks amazing. But it also, I think it harks back to what made The Handmaid's Tale great.
1: Mm.
0: I think The Handmaid's Tale, which is a season I love, but I do think it kind of digressed a tad.
1: I think you're right. It went for maybe too many seasons.
0: Yeah, it overstayed its welcome.
1: Yeah.
0: But this, I mean, Lucy Halliday, I mean, Endowed Returns, but just fantastic performance. I mean, Chase Infinity,
1: wonderful. She was in one battle after another.
0: And so amazing in that. And she's amazing in this. And I think just on the level of watching quality TV, you could watch this.
1: Yeah.
0: And I think you'll get a lot from it. But to truly get where these young girls are and what we know their lives could lead to and what they will become, I think you need
1: the background story.
0: You need the history.
1: Okay, yeah,
0: I think, but still, a great, great series.
1: Mm.
0: Next, the new series from Richard Gadd, who kind of who created, starred, wrote, and
1: suffered.
0: suffered for his art with the amazing Baby Reindeer.
1: That was on Netflix a couple of years ago.
0: Yes, I think most people.
1: And if you haven't seen it, then you've clearly been living under a rock.
0: Yeah. Where have you been? But now he's created a new show.
1: Yeah.
0: It stars himself and Jamie Bell.
1: Mm-hmm.
0: And it's all about toxic masculinity and what's, I guess, people's preconceptions of what a man should be.
1: Yeah.
0: And
1: because it explores brotherhood and violence and like this intense fragility of male relationships. Yeah, like it's not like Richard Gadd is choosing an easy route
0: post
1: Baby Reindeer.
0: No, they're like, definitely. And the interesting thing
1: is brutal and intense to watch.
0: And Jamie Bell and himself, they play two brothers.
1: Mm-hmm. Brothers from another lover. It's a quote that they use a few times in the show. Yeah.
0: And they have such this strange kind of power dynamic shifting relationship, and it's about those. But the interesting thing is, of the two of them, like the tough kind of brutal kind of angry one is the brother played by Richard Gadd. So it's fascinating to see him, I guess, almost on the opposite side to where he was.
1: I'm going to use the words seismic shift, like physically.
0: He looks amazing.
1: He looks totally different to the way he did in Baby Reindeer, physically. And it's kind of like when he is kind of building up his aggression, like the sounds that his voice makes is this kind of like a growl or a lion roar.
0: Mm.
1: Like he is
0: terrifying.
1: So terrifying as a character.
0: And really interesting in this, in the way that they allow scenes to play out a long time.
1: Yeah.
0: But just a great piece of television. And the last show we're going to talk about quickly as we come to the end of the show. Cape Fear on Apple TV Plus. Well, Amy Adams, Javier Bardem, Patrick Wilson. We've had Robert Mitchum and Gregory Peck in the old film, and then
1: in the 1962 version, yeah.
0: And then Martin Scorsese directed Robert De Niro, Nick Nolte, and Jessica Lange and Juliette Lewis in the 1991 version.
1: Yeah.
0: And now we have a new, stunning looking again. Just yeah. The colour scheme on this show again is extraordinary, and just Javier Bardem makes for a good Max Cady. Like, he's another terrifying looking dude.
1: And the thing is, we know that Javier can do this. Like, yeah. It's, you know, no country for old men. Like, he has it in his system to be able to play this bad, evil character. And he is just that kind of ominous presence when he's ever on the screen.
0: Yeah, he's
1: but
0: so good.
1: This show has such an incredible look to it. The colour saturation, the portrayal of the various characters between each other.
0: And it's also, I guess, it's a good example to finish on of just that quality TV which effortlessly kind of draws in amazing talent.
1: Mm.
0: Like Javier Bardem and Amy Adams. I mean, they're extraordinary performers.
1: Are we gonna have a spoiler alert on this one? Like the character who's turned up halfway through the series?
0: Yeah, we can do, yes.
1: Yeah, why not? So Juliette Lewis, who was in the Martin Scorsese version, she's also back in this one, which is, it was kind of
0: a
1: like,
0: nice little touch.
1: There she is. Because she was so great in the Scorsese one.
0: She was. But yeah. Look, this is a great version again. Mm. And also brings us to the end of our television special on CinemaScape. We're going to round things off with another piece of music, also from the Testament soundtrack. This is Sweet Jane by Cowboy Junkies.

0: So you've been listening to the CinemaScape TV special. Thanks to Millie for joining me today.
1: Thank you very much.
0: And to Eastside FM, where we record the show every week. We acknowledge the Gadigal people of the Eora Nation on whose land we meet and the traditional custodians of country throughout Australia and their connection to land, sea and community. 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
1: Palya, palya, malala! 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
4: This is just a song called From Paradise, and it's about, you know, a young girl taken from her language and her culture. I actually wrote this one about Ruby, because Ruby, being a traditional born woman, born on the earth, born on the riverbank, back in the 1950s, and then they stopped Aboriginal women from having babies traditionally in the riverlands of South Australia, where Ruby's from. So she was one of the last of the traditional born babies in the riverlands of South Australia. She's special. It's called From Paradise.

0: Guten Tag. Thank you very much.
1: That was brilliant, bro. Well, keep going, man.

My name's called April. I live in Australia, in Alice Springs. I love radios. 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
1: I'm Rebecca.
2: I'm Jetska.
3: I'm Sherry Lee.
1: And we are from Elliot.
3: Yay!
1: So we're going to talk about some of the pictures that we've picked up from the old days in Elliot. We used to live originally in a house south of town, and we used to have a horse and a cow in the back paddock, and we were always dirty and covered in red dust. We had some interesting times. I remember being out at the BMX track. And someone decided to light one of the track tires on fire, and the whole of Elliot was covered in black smoke. And we ran to our father, who was a mechanic at Mobil at the time.
2: The fiery
1: at the time too, also. And we were just like, Dad, look what's happening. And he was absolutely shocked and went and fought the fire, of course. But I don't think he ever knew that was us.
2: Sorry, Dad.
3: Yeah, sorry.
2: We used to go to school at Newcastle Waters, and there was about maybe six of us that were from Elliot that would carpool with our parents to Newcastle Waters, and sometimes the lake that was just north of Elliot would be flooded, and it flooded all the way through to Newcastle Waters, and the bridge out there would be covered in water. And apparently, back in those days, a flood was not reason not to go to school. So our parents would drive to the water and boot us out and say, start swimming.
1: And we used to have to swim to Newcastle Water School. It was fantastic.
3: It was funny.
4: There's good points about that. I remember in the middle of the school day, leaving school to go through that floodway and try and catch fish.
1: Yeah, that's
4: in the middle of a school day.
1: Or, you know, catch snakes or whatever we did. Elliot's interesting because our father, who was, and mother, they did a lot of work and a lot of community work in Elliot. Dad used to fix all the kids' bikes for free and was very well known. And we've picked up a picture here of Dad and Dennis Hull, a guy named Steve, and
2: Darren, I think.
1: We used to call him Dash. Dustpan Darren. Being ballerinas, because we used to have a little Elliot show. Gosh, that was funny. I don't think mechanics would do that much anymore.
2: They might have started Mardi Gras.
1: Elliot at the lake.
2: We spent a fair bit of time out at the lake. We had a dog. We had a Staffy Cross Red
3: Heeler,
2: yeah, I think. And Dad would swim to the other side of the lake, which wasn't, you know, probably the shortest swim in the world, but he'd take a rope so that he could swim our dog over in a floaty, so he could go the other side of the lake just like us, you know. Like he was like our brother, so to speak.
4: But, we used to go out into the scrub for like ages, heaps far, and Mum and Dad would whistle for us to come back.
1: It's interesting. We had such a good time, and we didn't know a thing about computers. Or I think we might have touched our first Atari when we were in our teens, maybe, yeah. I don't know. I'll never forget that our parents quite often would take us, because we didn't have a lot of money, they'd explore the region, and we often went to Powell Creek, Newcastle Waters, Devil's Marbles, Daly Waters, Larimer, Mataranka. They were our hot holiday spots, and I think for us even now, they're still part of who we are. So
2: we love the Barclay.
1: We love the Barclay.
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1: My name's Nick Guthrie. I was born in New South Wales, in Bega. I grew up in East Gippsland and left home when I was quite young, around about 16 and a half, 17, and went and lived in Melbourne and finished off school. And then moved out. The school where I was staying, they had a youth homeless program, and I moved into that. It was a Campbell High School, and great high school, and it was a, pioneering sort of a program. And moved into that, the youth homeless program. I was the first person put into that, so I was, there was a something made of it. Yeah, something special. And then I actually got involved with the Salvation Army, who had set that up, and got involved with the Salvation Army and became a Salvation Army person. And those people had a great influence on me in my earlier life. Someone mentioned to me along the line there to come to Alice. I don't know. It was just something out of the blue, and I thought, you know what? You only live once. So I came, and I came here, and I was just engulfed in just this sense of great need with the Aboriginal people. And it touched me, and it really affected me. And I came over here initially to work at the casino decided, look, this is not for me anymore, you know. And my heart, I just went out and started doing voluntary work, you know. It's just that passion that I guess the seeds were sown earlier on in my life when I was, you know, with the Salvos, and how they impacted me and influenced my life. Just through that period, and just having that really strong social justice calling, I guess. And again, I'm pretty strong on a number of issues, but

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1: Move forward
2: to the future.
3: The year 1999. 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
2: Los Angeles. 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

age of 13, I hit crime scene. 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I lost my lingo and he killed me. 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A fair go is all I want. 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I'm a Koori, yeah, that's who I am. I'm a Koori, yeah, that's who I am.

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They put us down because your skin is black. We were here first, so rock off Jack. 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We were here first and that's the truth. You can cover it up and tell lies too. We've seen you coming in your little row boat. You started shooting because you spun out. You thought we'd run and hide, but we stood together side by side. You got the best of us way back then, but that's okay. The truth is out there and it's coming around, and even stronger these days than it was back then. We will always be here until the end. No matter what you do or what you say, this is our country and this is our way. From the dream times to the future again. As long as we have our dream time, it will never end. We will always be here until the end. No matter what you do or what you say, this is our country and this is our way. From the dream times to the future again. As long as we have our

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1: Morning, Alice Springs, back at it again at ACCC. Tobias Hume here, aka T. Joseph Hume. I'm here today with my bloke Carlos Bill.
2: Yo, what's up? It's your boy Carlos Bill here. You're listening to ACCC. You can always find me on Instagram, Hustler2131. Yeah, shout out to my brothers Reese. Hope you're still good in jail, brothers. I miss you, brothers.

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1: Some people ask me how a Canadian came to live in Tennant Creek. And what I tell them is that although where I spent most of my adult life is nothing like Tennant Creek, where I was born and raised isn't so different. I've traded wheat fields for Spinifex, ice storms for dust storms. On July 1st, I used to celebrate Canada Day. Now I celebrate Territory Day. I've traded teepees for humpies, Neil Young for Neil Murray, deer for kangaroo, black bears for koalas. I used to live down the street from Lake Winnipeg. Now I live down the road from Lake Marianne. I've traded snowballs for marbles. I even say tomato. I've said goodbye to ice castles, giant snowmen, and Winnie the Pooh, and have embraced Blinky Bill.
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0: It's a train again. 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
3: Freight.
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1: Lotions.
0: Coffee
2: cups.
0: Fierce
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1: of
2: light
0: and
1: stations.
2: It's
0: a train again.
2: This forever.
0: Capital
2: to docks
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1: Hi, my name is Alex, and I live in Alice Springs now. I'm not originally from here. I was originally born in Cape Town, South Africa, but I've lived in Australia for just over half my life now, mostly down in Melbourne. Me and my partner moved up here officially last September. We had a few false starts coming up from the south to Alice Springs, just testing the water. We were coming up to Alice Springs over the last 3 years, and I guess it's one of the reasons why we moved here. It's we sort of got sucked into a lot of the different creative projects going on here. My partner did a big road trip with some friends. Jack Batty is a town personality, so he came out with Jack. Jack was on a mission to reunite with an ex-flame, which totally worked. And then I followed them up after their boys' trip. I'd never been to the desert before. And the first thing they did was pick me up from the plane and then take me on a four-wheel drive down to the back caves, where we went into the back caves and everyone else had a headlamp and I just had my mobile phone. And it was pretty freaky, and I'm like, yep, this is the desert. This is pretty crazy. so that was a really good experience. And from there, we were just slowly introduced to a few other town personalities that

came back, and it's a great place, Alice Springs. There's always something to do. Like this morning, we've just been out bush filming a film clip for some local blokes down in the men's shed, and I'm pretty special, just tearing through riverbeds and stuff. You can't do that anywhere else. Yeah, it's a beautiful place, and you never know what you're going to be doing from one week to the next, and great mix of people.

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1: Mr. Kirk, Dexter's in school.
2: I'm afraid he's not, Miss Fishmore. Dexter's truancy problem is way out of hand. The Baltimore County School Board have decided to expel Dexter from the entire public school system.
1: Oh, Mr. Kirk, I'm as upset as you to learn Dexter's truancy, but surely expulsion is not the answer.
2: I'm afraid expulsion is the only answer. It's the opinion of the entire staff that Dexter is criminally insane.
3: That boy needs therapy.
4: Psychosomatic.
3: That boy needs therapy.
4: Purely psychosomatic.
3: That boy needs therapy.
4: You're lying down on the couch.
5: Well, what does that mean?
4: You're a nut. You're crazy in the coconut.
5: What does that mean?
3: That boy needs therapy.
5: I'm gonna kill you.
3: That boy needs therapy.
5: Brannigazoo, let's have a chew. I want to count three.
3: That boy needs therapy.
6: He was white as a sheep.
7: And he also made false teeth.

0: Avalanche is above. Business continues below.
1: Did I ever tell you the story about
2: cowboys
3: and bitch bitches
4: and Indians
5: and frontier
6: psychiatry? I felt strangely hypnotized.
7: I was in another world. The world of
8: 20,000 girls
9: and filled rectangles.
10: Doing optometrists.
11: A man with a golden eyeball.
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15: the violin.

0: psychosomatic. That boy needs therapy. Purely psychosomatic. That boy needs therapy. You're lying down on the couch.
1: Well, what does that mean?
0: You're a nut. You're crazy in the coconut.
1: What does that mean?
0: That boy needs therapy.
1: I'm gonna kill you.
0: That boy needs therapy.
1: Brannigazoo, let's have a chew. I want to count three.
0: That boy needs therapy.
2: He was white as a sheet.
3: And he also made false teeth.

0: you think of anything that talks, other than a person?
1: A bird?
2: Yeah.
0: Sometimes a parrot talks.

the music, cause it sounds wicked. Lyric plus melody, but I can't pick it. Ringing in the ear, pain, getting belligerent. Smell like a beer stain, smoking a cigarette. Having a good time, it's giving me illness. Think ahead.

Thank you. G'day you mob, this is Kutcher Edwards, and you're listening to 8CCC in Alice Springs. Good on ya.

0: Ladies and gentlemen, please thank Mr. Ray Aldridge.
1: Thank you.
0: Please thank the band.

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name is Darius. I want to say a big shout out to my family at Charles Creek Camp House number 10, 14, 15, 18. 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

In Papua New Guinea, and I migrated to Australia with my family in 1972. In 1975, we travelled through Tennant on our way to Western Australia, and we got stuck here in the floods, and we've been here ever since. So I grew up here, made lots of wonderful friends here, met my husband here, got married here, had my family here, and my husband and I started a business. We live in Tennant Creek because it has such a wonderful heart. It's a very generous community, and we've made some wonderful, wonderful friends from all parts of the world that we've met here in Tennant. Out of our five children, three of them are now adults and have chosen to live here and work here. They're all professionals. Yeah, we choose to live here because it's a wonderful place, it has a generous heart, and it's accepting of anyone and everyone that wants to give it a go. When I say Tennant's got a generous heart, I mean, we've had many occasions here where at the spur of the moment something's happened. Like, for example, the tragedy in the Philippines recently. Tennant Creek's got a huge Filipino community, and, you know, there's children born here from Filipino families that have grown up with my children. So a couple of them got together and said they needed to do something for families, and I think they pulled it together within 2 weeks and raised, I think, $16,000, $17,000, holding a quiz night and an auction in one night. That's just one of the examples. Relay for Life, I think this year we raised close to $40,000 for this small community. And, in the past when we've raised money for the Victorian bushfires, I think in one night we raised about $24,000. So that's the sort of generosity this community has to people that are in need. And generally, if anything happens to one of our locals that needs help, if they've been ill or something horrible's happened, the community generally gets together and helps them out. It has a fantastic community spirit. Generally, when new people move here, it's not typical of a lot of other places where it takes a while for you to become part of that community. If you're wanting to get involved, you're very accepted, and you're thrown into things, so you don't really have a choice.

Many Voices One Place is produced by 8CCC and supported by the Community Broadcasting Foundation and the Northern Territory Government.

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2: My name is Chris Reed. I'm from Winglina, and I'm the Orange Band singer, lead singer, and you're listening to ACCC.

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Rakunakiza, please!

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Down Louisiana, New Orleans.

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And I've heard of old people that have been taken away from their homelands when they've gone back home and seen that birthing tree, literally go up to it, hug it, and cry, because that's their tree. 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

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Dave Steele again.

I'm Dakota from Tennant Creek. You're listening to ACCC. I'd like to give a shout out to the Stars Foundation and my favourite sibling, Brandon.

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And I always thought, if I had a different name, would my life be different? Like,

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1: Just wanted to tell you a story about almost 20 years ago when 2nd Cavalry Regiment, the Tank Regiment, came to the Northern Territory and moved to Darwin. We did a brigade exercise with them here just outside of Tennant Creek near the old smelter. It was probably one of the better exercises we went on. It only went for 5 days. Of course, I was in, what I'm talking about, I was a North Force patrolman, and North Force is, you know, reconnaissance and surveillance regiment. And in the first photograph I got here is up on the ridge, that's the tree that we sat under for 5 days, observing the mock enemy, the Cimmerians as they're called when you're training. And that was day and night in 2 hour shifts. We were up there around the clock, two people at a time. And this next photograph is the actual smelter. It's no longer there on the Warrego Road. It was pulled down some years ago now. Only the stack is still there. But that's where the enemy was based, in there, and we observed them. And this third photograph, as you can see, is the camouflage nets we lived under, our vehicles and over underneath there. And five or six of us lived under that. And this fella here, this one some people would know him, is Raymond Grimley. He's a North of Tom. We joined up almost together. But he died in a car accident almost 10 years ago now. But he is a real character on these sort of trips, as you can see from the photograph. Yeah, he always liked to joke and stuff, always shared smoke and had a few beers a lot of times. But yeah, he was hard working, especially in the bush when he patrol work and stuff, was quite fit. This is my cousin Danny, he joined up as well. He's getting stuck into one of the ration packs. They're not fantastic, but when you're hungry, you

0: that lane. In this photograph here, you have Trevor Monckton, who works for Geelong Courier these days, and that was our captain, Stephen Pulizzo. And this is after the battle. The mock battle took place on a Wednesday morning at 6 a.m. and lasted exactly 26 minutes, which is one of the quickest that they ever had. They said the information we gave them was that good. And that's me standing in front of one of the APCs. This is about 30 kilometres south of Warrego Road. Came down the gas pipeline. It was quite cold and rainy that morning, as you can see. Now I am talking to one of the diggers on one of the APCs there. We had a bit of a yarn. And then afterwards, later that evening, we went back to the smelter and the major threw on a big barbecue and he invited us all. He was very impressed with our work. And I managed to get a picture of the whole brigade there. But yeah, I thought it was quite interesting because that's one of the first major sort of exercises we had here between a new 2nd Cavalry Regiment coming to the Territory and a North Force patrol. And it went very well. One of the most successful and fun exercises I've been on.
1: Voices from the Barkly was created by Katima Heathcote for the Desert Harmony Festival's Barkly Yarning Digital Storytelling Project, proudly produced by Barkly Regional Arts and Festival.

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1: My name is Danny Lopez. I was born in Hong Kong in 1955. I came out to Australia when I was 17 years old and lived in Melbourne for quite a few years. I came to Alice purely on a holiday basis, based on the fact that when I was in Melbourne, I was really keen on horse riding. And I saw an ad in the local newspaper advertising a camel safari with the iconic, infamous or famous person, Noah Fullerton. So I came up and did that 2-week holiday trip, and I met my now wife on that trip, and we fell in love. So we've lived in Alice for on and off 30 years. We've come and left twice. Our daughter was born in Melbourne, but she was also raised here in Alice and the Territory. The community that we have been part of changes every year. People come, people go. Average is 3 to 5 years. Then we have a new group of friends. Some of the consistent ones like us have been here for a long time, and even they are beginning to move on. And we think, well, when will be our turn? And the more difficult those questions, the more difficult it is to answer it. People come and people go, and it gives you those opportunities to either reinvent yourself or to reconcile yourself and make amendments. And so if it didn't work this time, you're given another opportunity. But if you strike out too many times, even this place is not that forgiving. and again, that's a great thing. It's a great thing. This place is so forgiving in regards to the attitude that people are in this place, but also the land, although it appears really hard, it is actually quite soft and forgiving. It does nurture you. I mean, look at it. We're pretty much moving into summer. We get these 40 degree days, but then come night time, it's glorious. You know, it's forgiving. It soothes you. It sort of reminds you that it's okay. You know, it's okay to go through that hardship because you get so much pleasure out of it. And when you look up in the sky and you see all those million stars, you think, wow, you know, it is a real contrast.
0: 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Series producer, Kelly Lee Hickey. 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
2: 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Well, this is the original Rider Shafiq, and you're in tune to ACCC 102.1 FM. Big up all Alice Springs and Tennant Creek people. You don't know. Yeah.

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1: My name is Melissa. I'm from Alice Springs. I grew up in Sydney, but I definitely feel that I belong here more than where I came from. What brought me here? A cosmic alignment of three moments in 1 week where all different things said, you've got to go to Alice Springs.

0: close to the just ridiculously fabulous, heartfelt, open, intelligent, ethically minded, bizarre, weird, self-obsessed combination of humans that live here. I find it challenging to live in a town where I'm constantly faced with racism and long-term social dysfunction, and having to work out my own line of where I sit, and also how you can manage, because when I live in such a privileged place, just sitting in a place of observing and being a part of dysfunction that's not just a word.
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1: Gini bu isonye. 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Belonging is a sense of acceptance, inclusion, and identity for a member of a particular group. It's a form of helping people fit into the society or a way of making everyone feel welcomed or accepted in an

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1: 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For me, personally, I have actually tried to carry everyone along, treat everyone with love, accommodate people's culture, you know, treat everyone with respect, make sure that everyone has equal rights, or I treat everyone the same and pay attention when necessary, and encourage active participation.

Odun Belongs is produced by Edposi Community Radio in partnership with Mat Cultural Community Service of Central Australia, with support from the Community Broadcasting Foundation. The soundtrack was made by Katanga Jr.

0: Hello, hello, and welcome to The Wire, your national and independent coverage of current affairs right across Australia on community and Indigenous radio. I'm Eduardo Jordan, coming to you from Radio 4EB in Mianjin, Brisbane. And today, on the show...
1: My thoughts are very black. We call this a fast-track development bill, and it certainly puts nature at risk. In fact, it continues the steady erosion of Queensland environmental protections.
0: The Queensland government wants to amend a bill to water down environmental protections. What are the risks of doing it so? Also, an event in Alice Springs wants a controversial place to be shut down. And later today...
2: Permaculture is not just organic farming or sustainable agriculture. It's more like a design system of how to grow food.
0: We explore the journey of a charity founder who's supporting a community in Uganda. We'll have this and more for you over the next half hour.

0: Thanks for being with us today. We are on air across Australia thanks to the Community Radio Network and the support from the Community Broadcasting Foundation. First up today, a new study has revealed Australia's highly complex insurance landscape is a major factor in the underinsurance of homes in flood zones, rather than owners' complacency. Researchers of the study investigated over 600 households across Melbourne's flood-prone areas to understand how people make decisions over flood insurance. The Wire's Tony Pankaluik spoke to Associate Professor in Geography at the University of Melbourne, Dr. Brian Cook, to learn more.
1: It's really important that we realize it's not just the environment, it's not just people, it's not just economics, it's not just land use, it's all of those things all at once in interacting with one another in, I guess, an increasingly unpredictable way because of climate change. And so we have more variable precipitation. So you might have more rain coming in a shorter period of time, which would overflow banks or do things that it hasn't done in the past. Or you might have someone who's applied to build a house closer to the river or got permission to build in a location that may be flooded once every 100 years. And so now we have an asset in a location that's more subject to flooding while the climate is changing and the precipitation and river patterns are changing. So you've got that sort of interaction between land use and climate. And then I think an important part to add to that is, you know, we've all got smartphones or more technologies. And as Australians become more wealthy, we're putting more assets at risk. So inside that home that's now built in a place where we used to not build, we've got more valuable things to lose so that when a flood does come, the costs are higher. And so I think when we think about flooding in Australia, we've got multiple factors all coming together to raise the risk that we're facing collectively.
2: Can you go into detail about the challenges people are facing when dealing with insurance companies? Because I know this is a very big topic that came up in the research.
1: Yeah, so recently published that paper. And so what we were very curious about is how people were experiencing that system. So I should be accurate and say, I haven't looked at what the insurance companies are doing or saying. I'm talking to people and their accounts of it. I can report on that. And the thing that I would say is that people are not unaware. They're not ignorant. They're not indifferent. They're actually very concerned about flooding because they see the news and, you know, the 2022 events and all sorts of recent floods. And so people are trying to address this very, very complicated and uncertain kind of social economic context. And then we add on to that the insurance sector and the profit motivation that's there, as well as the extreme risk that public finances are facing with the threat of these floods. And so people, when they describe the process, they would say to us, oh, you know, this insurance company gives me this kind of quote and another one gives a completely different one. So like, what's going on with that? Or they might be rezoned due to updated modeling or understanding, and they'll go, I used to have insurance that covered me for $1,000 and it's now $5,000. And so there's a real, especially in the cost of living kind of crisis that a lot of households are going through, that's a really significant consideration that they have to bring to that. In other circumstances, it's unclear whether flooding is covered by the insurance. And so they might say, well, riverine is covered, but flash flooding isn't, or groundwater flooding isn't, or like there's some definitions and different insurance policies have different terms for these things. Sometimes cover it, they sometimes don't. And the one thing I'd also add is most people don't know what their house is exactly worth or what it would cost to replace their house. They might have bought the house 10 years ago and it's doubled or tripled in value. They have no idea what it would cost to build a house. And so when they go in and talk to an insurer and they go, like, how much should this be insured for? It's hard to say. We know that with inflation and things of that nature, the cost of building a house, you know, if you have to haggle with an insurer for a year about getting a payout on a home that was affected, it could be that 5% has gone up.
2: Now, Brian, this was something that's very interesting that came up in the article. Does having an improved flood mapping and modeling done by governments help with the situation?
1: Yeah, I should note, you know, I work with Melbourne Water here and they've funded some of the research. Mm-hmm. I should declare my interest. And so what we're seeing, and this is actually something that is happening all over the world in most of the developed world, is modeling is getting better. And so we're improving our techniques for predicting this and we're coming up with modeling. And sometimes you know, if we're being honest, governments have in the past wanted to delay investing because it's expensive to do the modeling. And so we're updating modeling, and then we're finding out that some of the locations where we've permitted building in the past are subject to flooding or are likely to be affected by a 1% flood. You know, most people would understand as a flood that happens one in 100 years, but it's probably better to think of it as a flood that has a 1% chance of happening in any year. And so updating the modeling, I would say, is not only helpful, but is essential because you need to have some understanding of your probability of being affected in order to inform that decision about whether or not to spend on insurance or on some adaptation or mitigation action, which will obviously bear some costs at the household level. And so my opinion would be that modeling is needed, and it's a really important aspect of the decision. I guess my view on it is it's just one part of that very complicated decision that people are facing.
0: That was Dr. Brian Cook from the University of Melbourne speaking with The Wire's Tony Pankalowicz.
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0: The Queensland government has introduced amendments to fast-track projects approvals, especially with critical minerals. The aim of these amendments is to get faster access to these minerals, but advocacy groups are concerned about the environmental protections being watered down. I started asking President of the Wheat Sunday Conservation Council, Tony Fontes, his thoughts about the amendments.
4: My thoughts are very black. We call this a fast-track development bill, and it certainly puts nature at risk. In fact, it continues the steady erosion of Queensland environmental protections, and it's at a time precisely that they should be strengthened. And as an example, UNESCO has just been looking at the Great Barrier Reef. It's not in danger, but they had a lot of concerns regarding the impacts of climate change and poor water quality. And then we say, thank you very much. Now we're going to put a bill in that's going to strip even more protection of the reef. It's a bad bill.
0: No, so what do we know about the actual situation in Queensland in terms of environmental scrutiny or environmental protections across the state?
4: Well, the environmental protections go back a year or so were fairly robust, but there's been a significant decline with a number of legislative changes with the current government. And this particular bill is very concerning because it continues a trend. This particular bill will weaken environmental scrutiny of major projects from mining to tourism projects. It will reduce the opportunity for public consultation. So groups like the Wheat Sunday Conservation Council will be cut out of the opportunity to consult about these. And that, in turn, diminishes transparency and accountability. So it all becomes a great secret. And this is sort of a trend that we're seeing.
0: As we know, Queensland is home to a huge biodiversity across the state. How would these watering down protections affect these areas like the Daintree and, you know, the Great Barrier Reef, etc.?
4: Well, I think the biggest effect is that a project, for example, a mining project near the coast, which could create poor water quality for the Great Barrier Reef, that could slip through quite easily. And then we exacerbate a very well-known problem of poor water quality for the reef. Obviously, the same can be said in a place like the Daintree, where you may have land clearing and stuff in the near area, or perhaps even suggested adjacent to the Daintree, which could impact it significantly. And yet, without the proper environmental assessments, which this bill will stop, the project goes ahead. So the impacts can be quite significant.
0: In which ways do you believe Queensland can deliver these minerals without impacting the environment?
4: Well, it would involve continuing with, if this bill doesn't go through, which we hope, with the environmental assessments needed so that any mining, whether it's for critical minerals or coal or gas, is done in a way that minimizes the impact on the environment, which can be done. Whereas accelerating approvals and ignoring a lot of the environmental impacts that may come from that particular mine, well, then the impacts are far greater. So the mining can continue. nothing to stop it. It's going on right now with the appropriate environmental assessments. But the government wants to speed these things up, and somehow they see that the environment is an obstacle to speeding it up. And it's not an obstacle. It is part of Queensland.
0: And what is it with Sunday Conservation Council asking the Queensland government to increase these environmental protections or not to go ahead with this bill?
4: Well, that you hit the nail on the head. It's really quite simple. This bill is being debated as we speak. It's not been passed. So we would urge members of parliament to reject the provisions within the bill that weaken environmental protections and democratic accountability. And I guess we would also hope that the public becomes aware and concerned and can express their dismay at passing such a bill.
0: And finally, how important is community consultation around these changes to happen?
4: Well, it's very critical. The government needs to be aware that I would suspect the majority of the population would be against this. But more importantly, is that quite often the public and environment groups, such as with Sunday Conservation Council, are aware of things that the government perhaps is not in regards to the direct impact in their particular location.
0: That was President of the WWIT Sunday Conservation Council, Tony Fontes. 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I'm Eduardo Jordan in Brisbane. A big hello to our friends in Alice Springs on ACCC, to our listeners in far north Queensland on Cairns FM, and to the other side of the country, to Radio Gulari in Broome, Western Australia.

0: This year marks the 60th anniversary since the Pine Gap Agreement was signed between Australia and the US. And this weekend, activists from across Australia will gather in Parkway Alice Springs to demand the closure of Pine Gap with discussion panels, workshops and protests. To learn more about it, The Wire's contributor from ACCC, Kate Lyons-Dawson, begins asking event organisers Lumbee the aim of the event.
1: Yeah, it is a really important time for people to get together from all across the continent, and there's people coming from all over the continent. It's super exciting. It's time to do something. Mm-hmm. It's time to have conversations, to connect, to discuss, to take action. And this is just this little town's contribution to that, which, as it turns out, is quite a big deal. Mm-hmm. There's hundreds of people are going to be there for 3 days of panels, workshops and protest. There's a 2-day program of plenaries and workshops. We've got an amazing lineup of speakers and facilitators, Susan Hayes and families, the Arrernte traditional custodians. We've got David Shoebridge, federal senator for New South Wales, Professor Catherine Gilby, Alawa academic and researcher. Karina Lester is coming, litigation lawyer. Professor Richard Tanter, the leading expert on Pine Gap. Barb Flick, who is a Yawar, Lalyi and Gomeroi elder and organiser of the 1987 Convergence on Pine Gap.
2: So the ones who may not have gotten tickets, what is the approach for that?
1: There's going to be an action day on Monday, the 20th of July. So definitely come along to that. It would be great to see half the town at that. That would be fantastic. Maybe even the entire town. Maybe we can get everyone. Everyone can go on strike. Come to the action day. Right. It's time we close the space. Convergences in the past have reached out to the region, the Pacific region, Southeast Asian region, to connect with other Indigenous movements around land rights and sovereignty and anti-militarism. And the peace movement, and obviously connects to the anti-nuclear movement. It connects to so many different things. And this convergence is going to continue that tradition of, you know, internationalism, intergenerationalism, trying to build those connections.
0: Yuwalayai Gomeroi Bingambul woman Bark Flick will deliver a workshop about Indigenous rights.
3: Well, Richard and I have been talking, and what we want to do with our session is I will talk first about the second part of the title of the conference, and that is Sacred Land Back. And Richard will talk about Pine Gap and the technology and the satellite system and the relationship with the United States and the activities now in the Middle East, particularly in Gaza. Before he speaks about that, I'll lead in with a bit of history. Another way of looking at what our future might be like in the Asia-Pacific region.
2: Your workshop is called Sacred Land Back, a very key component. Thinking back in the 1987 convergence, what would you say has changed over that time?
3: Asia-Pacific region and Australia all suffered the colonisation of our lands. It's been brutal. I speak from a person from the east coast of Australia and talk about the killings that started on the East Coast and the massacres that took place across our land. The Arrernte people have been suffering for many years because of a government decision that gave away their country without their permission to host a country like most colonial governments revel in the slaughter of Indigenous people in particular. So once you close off the land to us, and we in the east coast of Australia understand this very well, you take away the responsibility to know that land, to teach that land to your children, to visit those places.
0: A new generation of activists will attend the event too. Child educator Lloyd Ammon drove from Melbourne to Alice Springs to attend the convergence.
4: I'm come part of a convergence from Melbourne, from Wurundjeri country. We've been driving for 3 days to come up here to protest Pine Gap being on Arrernte land and to be part of workshops and information sharing about it here. I'm a child educator and well-being worker, so I care deeply about the safety of children and communities. Having a military base here for US all ties into quality of life of people living in throughout all of this country, the safety of people here. and sort of linking it all up and learning that, you know, Australia is part of a huge weapons production capacity for the US.
0: Child educator Lloyd Amende, ending the report from ACCC's Kate Lyons-Dawson. For the full interviews, you can go to our website at thewire.org.au.

0: After more than a decade working in international development, Ragna Gilmore is turning a long-held vision into reality. Her organization SustainEd is now rolling out its first project in Uganda, using permaculture principles to help communities improve food security, nutrition, and long-term self-reliance. The charity is partnering with a primary school in eastern Uganda where teachers and community leaders are to receive training in sustainable food production, water harvesting, and small-scale income generation as part of a three-year program. The Wire's contributor from Bay FM, Emma Settlefield-Smith, spoke with SustainEd founder Ragna Gilmore to find out more.
1: It's been a long time in the making. It's been probably more than 10 years. So it's just really nice to get a really good team together and feel that I'm really confident that what we're going to implement is going to have a great impact. Permaculture is not just organic farming or sustainable agriculture. It's more like a design system of how to grow food, working with challenges rather than against the challenges. So it's essentially just design system that considers the elements, that considers the land, considers nature, considers people. And because it has an ethical framework that ensures the wider value base, it practically means that it applies indigenous techniques for working smarter, not harder. And so it's a whole systems approach. It's not just about farming, which is why I think this is such a fantastic tool for these kinds of situations.
2: You have a three-year plan for the school in Uganda. What will the project actually look like on the ground, and what changes can the community expect to see over that time?
1: We're starting with these kids at Bellamakaya Primary School. So it's a year-to-year project, but we're actually making a three-year plan for implementation. So this year, we're setting some of the foundations. So that means collecting data. We've got our baseline study and we're just collecting data so we can measure improvements and outcomes. And then our local partner, who is very highly skilled in permaculture, they will be doing a PDC, which is a permaculture design certificate. So they will be teaching mostly the teachers and some of the community leaders of the village. They will be attending the PDC, which is a nine-day training where they learn about permaculture and how to implement. And the outcome of that will be a school design. So they will essentially make a design for the school to go by, which will be guiding the three-year plan. We're putting in a small little water tank. We will be doing a lot of water harvesting techniques. There will be vegetable gardens implemented. And also they will start planting some fruit trees so that some vegetables will start growing in a few months. And the project will start taking off. And then there will be little workshops throughout the years of, I think we have a seed saving workshop planned. We're thinking about a mushroom growing workshop. There will be a soil compost making and soil enhancement workshop. And then at the end of the year, there will be a showcase where the parents can come and see what the children have learned. And then year two, we will be focusing more on food forests and soil improvement. And then year three is more small businesses so that they can have little community projects selling produce, value adding to the produce.
2: Why did SustainEd choose to begin its work in Uganda specifically?
1: Uganda is a very poor country. Children that we are working with, they're lucky to get one meal per day. They essentially go to school and they get this slush. It's called posho. It's a cornmeal blend that is just a slurry of cornmeal and water that is mixed. And it's like this thick paste. They don't often get vegetables or meat in their diet. So these are hungry kids. They're hungry communities. But also the Ugandans are beautiful humans. They are hardworking. They are positive. They're willing to work. They're willing to take on a challenge. They find a solution. They're always just so positive, welcoming. They're just a delight to collaborate with. And it just means that I know that we can really have a really good impact in Uganda and in the community that we've chosen.
2: When you look ahead to the end of the project, what would success look like to you? And what outcomes are you hoping to achieve for the school and also the wider community?
1: We have a roadmap of what we're hoping to achieve. And after 3 years, or I guess after 4 years, once the project has ended, a while after the project has ended, we'll be able to look back and reflect. I'm expecting to see that the school will be flourishing. I'm expecting that there will be a lot of greenery. I'm expecting that they will be able to continuously have vegetables growing. I'm expecting that they will be able to add to some of the produce that they have and will be growing at the school. I'm expecting the kids that are there to have access to canteen food, that along with their posho, that they will be served vegetables. We might even be able to serve meat every now and then. So these are really exciting ideas, because this is not common in this area, that children have access to that type of nutrition. It will also mean for the local ecosystem that we have able to do water harvesting and retain water on the ground.
0: Founder of Sustain It, Ragna Gilmore, speaking with Bay FM's Emma Setterfield-Smead. And that's the end of the show today. Thanks so much for listening wherever you're in Australia. The Wire is a co-production between community radio stations 2SER, Radio Adelaide, Sin Media, 4ZZZ, and Radio 4EB in Brisbane, with the great support of the Community Broadcasting Foundation and the Community Radio Network. 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The Wire acknowledges the traditional custodians of the Turrbal and Jagera countries where this program has been produced, and we pay our respects to Aboriginal elders past, present, and emerging. Today, The Wire came to you from Radio 4EB in Mianjin, Brisbane. I'm Eduardo Jordan. Thanks so much for your company, and we'll see you next time on The Wire.

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Yeah, and be sure to check out all the other shows that are here at ACCC. There's always plenty that will wet your whistle, that will really get you going. There's a range of shows. Today is one of those days. You have big brekkie shows starting you off, and great to be here. We're here through till 9 o'clock, just before nine. And we will bring you the things you need to know, obviously. We are here for you. So with that in mind, just letting you know that we do have a text line. So anyone, especially the ones visiting, I hear there are many, many people around town. And that is really exciting. This time of year, we tend to have that. And the ad before was all about influenza. So, yes, it is a little bit chillier today. And so you do tend to think about looking after your health a little bit more, making sure you're warm, have a few layers on, especially people from out of town not realizing all the locals are the ones going around with the beanies and scarves and outdoor big coats, all the rest of it. So you'll notice we don't take it lightly. It is very cold in the morning. It's about 5 degrees, I think, which was nice. And our text line is 0410218333. And the thing about ACCC, we do have a website, and you can always listen back to some of the shows and also, yeah, the music. You can get the live stream up there from that. Also, we've got an app, ACCC Connect, and that is also a way for you to get in on our content. But it also is easier because you just need to have a phone and have that with you wherever you go. So that's pretty special. Now, there was big news. There's a lot of big news. The weekend was busy, as usual. We are in Mbanto, Alice Springs. And the Desert Fringe Festival closed off. A resounding success. Everything was pretty much near to sold out. Brilliant. And I think it's been, really great to see a wide range of our talent in town. The other thing that played out was the NT Music Awards. This time it was up in Darwin, so we didn't really have the bling bling here, but some of our locals got noticed and appreciated with a prize, and one of those was Katonga Jr., and I'm going to play out the song Miller.

And you just heard the NT Song of the Year. That was Drifting Clouds there with Bobo Powo. And he also got that for Electronic Dance. And it is a dreamy, dreamy song. Now, before that, we had Katunga Jr. And that was Miller. And that is taking out Blues and Roots for 2026, the Northern Territory Music Awards. I'll keep playing out some of those because we have so many, obviously, on our playlist here anyway, but they are locals to the centre and we're pretty excited about that. But it is time to play out our feature album, which is also an exciting group from around this neck of the woods, and it is Mulgabaw Hard Rock and their title song of their latest album, Sweet Home Mulgabaw.

0: And what do you think of that? That was Dave Crow with 26 Hours. That is the winner of the Country Award, part of 2026 Northern Territory Music Awards. Congratulations there. Congratulations to Katunga. We will, as I said, keep playing these out. But before that, we had Mugglebore Hard Rock, Sweet Home Mugglebore, which is an extended feature album for us this week. It's really lovely to have that finally on record, so to speak, rather than having to go live to get a taste of Mugglebore Hard Rock. That's really exciting to have that album out in the world. And we'll be heading to the news soon. I know that everyone has probably realised there was the Closed Pine Gap convergence over the weekend, and the action is still playing out, I believe. So we will keep you informed about that as well as we go along. An amazing weekend of individuals coming together was probably my main take of it. I'll try to be playing out some of the information and the speeches and a bit of the vibe of out there as we go, as I get a chance to package it and put it out there. But I was thinking today, it was pretty heavy. Like we all left yesterday, part of that, at the end of most of the sessions of yesterday, full of information. And I know that for everyone that is a bit hard, you don't know what to do with it, you're full of it. It's been going on for a very long time. You get this new information that is probably a little bit worse than you might have been expecting. So, just a reminder to keep yourself looking after yourself, looking after your friends, I suppose, too. And that said, yes, there are obviously things that you can do, including talk to like-minded people and listen to some of this stuff. And I'll play some things that I thought were encouraging. I was thinking about this around positivity. Like, they're all big things and they've all been in play probably before we knew about them, and to hear about them when it's sort of further down the track where it seems like inevitable, some of these voices were there to push back on that. I found that was good as far as it's what is needed. I'll play a little bit more after the news. You are in the Big Brekkie Show until 9 o'clock here on ACCC. Here's the news.
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2: Good morning, I'm Laura Devoy. The focus of the Royal Commission on Anti-Semitism and Social Cohesion will today turn to security. The fifth block of hearings will get underway in Melbourne. The role served by Jewish community security groups, coordination with law enforcement agencies, government funding for security and emergency preparedness will all be explored. Former Federal Attorney General Mark Dreyfus, who is Jewish, is among the witnesses slated to appear at the inquiry today. New research shows lifestyle factors like physical activity, tobacco use and alcohol consumption are the key to reducing dementia risk. The World Health Organization has released new guidelines on reducing the risk of cognitive decline and dementia. It recommends cognitive training and stimulation, a healthy diet, no tobacco use and reduced alcohol consumption. Globally, nearly 10 million people are diagnosed with dementia each year, and it's now the leading cause of death in Australia. The WHO says up to 45% of the risks can be attributed to modifiable factors. The Royal Australian Air Force's biggest training exercise is underway in the Northern Territory. Up to 100 fighter jets and thousands of personnel from 20 nations are taking part in Exercise Pitch Black. They're using Darwin as their primary base. People in the city will be able to see the jets take off this afternoon, tomorrow and Wednesday. Night flying will take place in 2 weeks' time. Some of the world's leading nutrition experts will tour New South Wales this week to explore the role of red meat in healthy, balanced eating patterns. Lewis Donaldson has more.
3: 13 international nutrition professionals, healthcare practitioners and educators will provide insights into Australia's red meat production systems, nutrition science and sustainability initiatives. The tour will explore the role of red meat in modern diets, healthy ageing, consumer health trends and food systems. Meat and Livestock Australia's Monique Cashin says the tour will showcase what Australia does well, while also giving the chance to hear from international perspectives.
2: Muslim advocates are calling for meaningful new spending on programs to combat Islamophobia. The federal government has committed to take action on 35 of 54 recommendations of the Special Envoy to combat Islamophobia, but the Australian Federation of Islamic Councils said the response fell short in key areas and wants further details. Officials in Indian-administered Kashmir say at least 11 people have been killed by flash flooding and landslides caused by torrential rain. A huge search and relief operation is underway. The floods have swept away people's homes, including this man's.
4: We are facing heavy losses. Everything has been destroyed. We are only left with the clothes that we are wearing. Nothing is left. Whatever we had has been washed away.
2: That audio from the BBC. Turning to sport, the World Cup final has gone to extra time. Spain and Argentina were unable to be split during regulation time. The score nil all. The score remained nil all at halftime of extra time. Argentina is a man down after Enzo Fernandez was handed two yellow cards. He's the sixth player to be sent off in a World Cup final. In the NRL yesterday, the Gold Coast Titans defeated the Manly Seagulls 38 points to 32, and the Dolphins beat the North Queensland Cowboys 36-16. And in Formula One, Kimi Antonelli has won the Belgian Grand Prix ahead of Charles Leclerc and Max Verstappen. Oscar Piastri finished fifth after sustaining damage in contact with Leclerc.
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5: Hello, my name is Liam Thompson. Yeah, I'm here at ACCC, doing live, like a shout out, on friends, family, back at URA. Yeah, have a great one, have a good day.
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8: And you are on the Big Brekkie Show here this morning with Caitlin Strawson. I'm just going to cross over to the action that I spoke about was happening today out towards Pine Gap with one of our community journalists. Hello, are you on the line? Hello, are you there? Unfortunately, that might have just dropped out. I can't hear. What a shame. Okay, we might see how we go. It might be just out of range. Yeah. Okay. Sorry about that. I just thought that would be giving you a bit of a rundown. I was waiting for the media release because they've been very organised there at the Close Pine Gap Convergence, and I was expecting a media release to say about this action. As far as I know, they have gotten all together this morning early on, and they're heading out towards Pine Gap as we speak. A very heavy police presence, a very long line of cars, and if anyone is still in range or whatever, they can call us here at 8CCC on the or send us a message on the text line just for an update. That would be great. It was welcome for everyone to go along. As if you listen back to our interview with Slumby last week, one of the possibilities was the whole town showing up out there to tell the government that the so-called joint facility may not be in our best interests, and also all the local owners of that area demanding their land back. So that's what is happening right now. But while we're waiting for any more news about that, I did get a chance while we were out at Convergence to speak with the IPAN spokesperson, which is the independent piece network. What's the A stand for? Sorry. No, I do say it in the piece, so you'll hear it. Just about the conference that's coming up this week down in Adelaide, and it's the first time it is being held down there. So, stick on air now on the – yeah, listen back to this now while – unfortunately, the first bit was just before – session on one of the stages, so you do get a bit of wind and a bit of background noise, but we take it into the car for some better acoustics a little bit later, so just hold on until that first bit's over. This week, the IPAN National Conference begins in Adelaide, and I had a chance to speak with the Independent and Peaceful Australian Network spokesperson, Jonathan Pilbrow, to find out more.
9: So it's happening down in Adelaide this week, starting officially on Friday night, the 24th of July, but we do have some events in the lead up during the week as well. So this is IPAN's biennial conference, and first time we've held it in Adelaide, so we're really looking forward to the opportunity to get a whole number of people together, and we've got some pretty amazing speakers and looking forward to a packed out crowd, and it's a real opportunity for Australians to engage in what's happening to foreign and defence policy that affects all of us. Leading up to the conference, we've got a film screening. Abby Martin's documentary Earth's Greatest Enemy is being screened on the Wednesday evening, and Abby's from the United States. She is an investigative journalist and a filmmaker, and she and her husband, who's ex-military, have made this film, and it basically looks at the impact of the US military as the world's largest institutional polluter and the links between war, empire and ecological destruction.
8: Well, we had the chance in Mbantwa to see that. Was that last month or maybe it's longer ago? But it's definitely worth having a look at because it's quite surprising the size of what that covers. Yeah, it's an amazing movie.
9: Yeah, we've been having film screenings all across the country. Excellent. In the lead up to the conference. Abby flies out to Australia in the next day or so, and she'll be present for five film screenings, one in Perth, one in Adelaide, and then post-conference following up in Melbourne, Sydney and Wollongong. She'll be available for a Q&A session after each film screening, and it's an amazing opportunity to have someone with her profile and her calibre to come out to Australia, particularly given her following of younger people, and it's a real opportunity for us through the conference and through the film screenings to build the movement around peace in Australia, and particularly engaging with more young people. Just to confirm the details of the film, because there are still tickets available, it's going to be held from 6:30 p.m. to 9 p.m. at the Capri Cinema in Goodwood in SA. Then the next day, there's going to be a public meeting on the evening, 6 p.m. to 7:30 p.m. It's Abby Martin in conversation in relation to Gaza, with the heading for the meeting being From Siege to Genocide. And this meeting is being organised by the Australian Friends of Palestine Association, AFOPA. So that'll be held in U City, 43 Franklin Street, Adelaide, from 6 till 7:30pm. Again, another great opportunity for people to get out and have a conversation and hear from Abby about her perspective on these matters. Then on Friday the 24th is a full day of action. People will be gathering at the ALP National Conference, standing together for an independent Australian foreign policy, hoping to have some opportunities to speak with politicians and talk about IPAN's hopes for peace and for a change in Australia's foreign policy direction. In the afternoon, there's going to be a tour of the Osborne shipyard by boat. So numbers are limited for that, but people will have the opportunity to see the AUKUS nuclear submarine site from the Port River and hear what it means, particularly for our environment and our future. Then in the evening, we launch our conference with the opening night with Abby Martin, Senator David Shoebridge, Richard Tantler from the Nautilus Institute, and Sue Hasseldine from Ceduna, who's been a long-term campaigner around nuclear fallout. And there'll also be some music on the evening as well.
8: And that's even before the conference starts. So who have you got lined up for that?
9: Yeah, so the conference has a number of people that would be fairly well known to people. So Abby Martin, who I've mentioned, Senator David Shoebridge, Richard Tantler, Emma Shortis from the Australia Institute, Humphrey McQueen, Sue Hasseldine, Natasha Watt from the Greens, lawyer Nick Hanna, Margie Beavis from the Medical Association for Prevention of War, who's also from the International Campaign to Abolish Nuclear Weapons, ICAN, Kelly Tranter, who is also the chair of the IPAN inquiry into Australia's involvement in the US alliance and US-led wars. The conference is looking at the fact that Australia's at crossroads at the moment. We've got AUKUS, we've got expanding US military bases, we've got record defence spending and rising global tensions. All of these things are reshaping our future. And we want to raise questions with people about how do we build a nation that is independent, that is peaceful and is sustainable. So it's a real opportunity for ordinary people to be part of a conversation around how we would like to see our future shaped. And we believe that our voices can be powerful, particularly when they're united, and that we really need to build a movement of people committed towards a peaceful and sustainable and independent Australia. So as well as hearing from these speakers, there's going to be a specific time set aside on the Sunday afternoon, the second day of the conference, where we can help build and plan for where the peace movement needs to go, and really strategising and setting targets and achievable goals that we can work towards together as a movement. And we believe that there's a lot of connection points for people. Some people are concerned about the environment, there's room for them. Some people are concerned about AUKUS, and there's room for them. Indigenous rights, Palestine and international solidarity, there's a whole number of really pivotal areas that we know people are interested in. We want to say to anyone who's involved in and interested in engaging these matters, let's work together, and together we can build a much stronger movement for peace and independence across the country.
8: And with all these things seemingly happening now and action within each of those areas that you just spoke about, do you think this is a time that people are ready to band together for a stronger voice?
9: Look, I think there's recognition amongst a number of movements that if we can unite, that we will be stronger together. And certainly in the peace movement, there's a recognition that we have so many synergies with the environmental movement, and it makes absolute sense that we work together. It doesn't necessarily mean the two movements will join as one, but it means that we can complement each other, support each other, and there may be a range of intersection points where we can work specifically together on particular things. So I guess it's an opportunity for those conversations to happen without IPAN preempting what that may look like at the end. But we want people from all of these representative groups to come together and, yeah, let's see where the conversation leads. And I think it's a pivotal point in Australian history where we do need to change the direction we're going in, and we need to provide real alternatives for government to consider in terms of foreign and defence policy. And particularly, I think it's of interest, one of the sessions today at the Convergence in Alice Springs was around the need for us to really be a positive part of a movement for peace in the Pacific and a really active partner working together, not necessarily leading, but complementing and working together with other Pacific nations. So I think that's going to be a significant conversation at the IPAN conference as well. Mm-hmm. How do we help develop regional peace, and that we're not just looking to our relationship with the US or the UK, but we are looking to our relationship with our neighbours, Indonesia, Papua New Guinea, Tuvalu, Thailand, Southeast Asia, many countries there that we could be working together with and forming regional partnerships for peace. I believe that Tonga's recently signed on to the Treaty for the Prohibition of Nuclear Weapons, I think making it the 100th country.
8: Oh, brilliant.
10: Congrats.
9: To sign. And it's high time, we believe, that Australia joined in and actually signed and ratified the Treaty on the Prohibition of Nuclear Weapons. It's something that the Australian government has committed to before it formed government and since at their national conferences. And with another Labor National Conference this week, we call on the Australian government to actually take further steps to put in place the signing and the ratification of that Treaty on the Prohibition of Nuclear Weapons. At the moment, we're out of step with many other nations in our neighbourhood. And given the government's previous commitment, we think it's really the time is now that we take that step. Given all the global uncertainty, this is one commitment towards peace that we believe should be made.
10: Well, you've brought together a great lineup for the conference. Where can people find out more information about this?
9: People can go onto the IPAN website. They can go to IPAN's new website, which is simply ipan.au, or they can go to our old website, which is ipan.org.au, and all the information on the conference is there. People can sign up. There's still tickets to the movie on the Wednesday night, and people can register to attend the Friday evening as well as the conference, and look forward to as many people getting there as they can. And for people outside Adelaide who aren't able to travel to the conference, there is the opportunity to register for the online sessions, which will be the majority of the sessions over the Friday night, the Saturday and Sunday. Yeah, it's another way that people can engage in the conference. And we'll also be making a large number of the presentations available on YouTube post-conference. So watch this space.
10: Oh, that's brilliant. Thank you.
9: No worries.
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Hi, my name is Jeremy. I play in a band called Cooper Black here in Alice Springs, and I believe in supporting local musicians. That's why I listen to ACCC Community Radio.

Woohoo, a bit of Holy Diamonds there. Everything's going to be all right. Just wake you up and get you going. So they are the recipients of the Rock Award for the NT Music Awards that have just gone out. And that is Gavin Baird, Caleb Goman, and Joey Clarenbeek that make up the Holy Dime. Before that, you had Timeless Love, and that is The Wanted Gems. Michaela Hull, Madison Hull, and Emmett Butler for that one. They have taken out a couple, but that is in the folk category. Okay. And Hall of Fame was Matthew Cunliffe. Tech of the Year, Letitia Inez. Metro Festival of the Year, Blacken Open Air, pretty amazing. Now, Regional Festival of the Year was Yarrapay. Hotshots, so the live one was our own, or he was, but I think in his heart he still is, Greg Barnes. Pit Thing at the Black Reef. Portrait was Kexel Austin with Lightest Touch, and People's Choice was Casey Austin. Sorry, I've got it far away from me and I cannot see that. Fire and Flips. So we've got, so much for going on here. So just check them out online on their website, NT Music Awards, but also just follow these guys, get their music, support them. They're doing a great job. Okay, now what else was I going to say? We have had a bit of a information coming in from out at Hat Road out there for the action that is happening right now. There is quite a lineup. Everything's pretty slow, so if you are thinking of joining, just be patient. There looks like heavy police presence, but it is also that there's a breathalyzer station as you enter down there. So that's all happening. So anyone going out there, suggest carpooling, I suppose, and just stay safe. There are police liaisons as part of the organising for the convergence. And so if you have any questions, find somebody in, I presume, Hi-Viz. Now, I did want to put out some information as part of that story that went out on the ABC, because it isn't just Close Pine Gap Convergence, it is Close Pine Gap Land Back. And I do have a little bit of Felicity Hayes. I'll see if I've got a chance to play it out. So they welcomed everyone there at Pine Gap in their usual welcome and very generous way. And part of that was the ABC did get a statement from the Defence Department spokesperson around that, said, in accordance with long-standing practice by successive governments, the Australian government does not comment on intelligence matters or the operation of its joint or collaborative facilities, including Pine Gap. Now, on the Saturday, as part of the convergence, there was a chance for people to visit Whitegate. Now, most people may not know this, but many custodians for the land on which the Pine Gap facility is cited to have ties to the Whitegate Town Camp, 5 kilometres from the centre of Alice Springs and on Antulia country. So it's Erkalancha, I'd say. Erkalancha means kite hawk in Aranda. They've been fighting a 4-decade-long struggle for legal tenure over and basic services to this community. They believe they have to truck in water. And so as part of that was trying to get some of these families to tell their story. And, there was a chance for, a busload of people to go out as part of the event on the weekend and shone a light on another aspect of
the consequences of Pine Gap being there on that land. So we'll, as I said, hope to get a little bit more information out there as it comes, and also, yeah, play back a bit of the audio that took place over that time. How about we play a little bit of I've got teed up some of, where are you? The new Emmy Ryan. This is Dundurriga Dorrigo, Jakadiri Gap.

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0: a little bit more of the wanted gems there because they also took out so that one, thank you, just in case you didn't know, got the Pop and the Youth Award this year at the NT Music Awards. Amazing. Now, I've just had an update on the field out there or on the road at Hat Road out to the Pine Gap facility, and just to be aware that the breathalyzer station is also checking over vehicles and pulling over anyone who isn't compliant there, and very slow. As I said, you have to have a bit of patience. But while they are waiting, they're probably not able to hear the radio out there. Who knows? I can't remember if it reaches that far. But I thought I'll just play a little bit of the opening just to ground us into what these people, you know, some people see protesters as troublemakers and just, you know, taking opportunity to, you know, have a go at authority and things like that. But we've got to remember, as I said, we were just talking about the town camp that many of the people who had been removed from that area that was given to Pine Gap have a place in town called White Gates, and it is about land that wasn't handed over with authority, and it's also about this facility and what it's doing and how people are affected by what it is doing, and it is now absolutely out there that it is connected to other areas of conflict in the world that have, we would have thought, nothing to do with Australia. But in the opening part of the convergence, the MC Jem read a poem that was from our local poet and a staunch advocate for the Aboriginal people here in town, and an absolutely active member of these protests, Sylvia Neal, who we lost earlier this year.
1: It's called A Writer or a Poet. I am not a writer or a poet, although I would like to be. Oh, to conquer the world with a quill. Wipe out prejudice, bigotry, hate. Awaken the common man to injustice, the cruelty which surrounds us every day of our lives. Oh, to open their eyes to the beauty and peace of simplicity, to a race of beautiful people, my people. But I am not a writer or a poet. How can I make them see and understand? Aboriginal people are still fighting for country here every day and resisting the violence of the colony. And we are gathered here from across this continent, maybe internationally, could be, to bring together the threads of resistances, celebrate them, and step into our responsibility in this struggle. So on behalf of Mbantu for Palestine and Aman, I want to welcome everyone. We're so blown away by so many people coming here to Arunda Land, to our 2026 Close Pine Gap Sacred Land Back Convergence.

And you may not have heard that before. It's Sorry from Goanna. It doesn't really sound like one of their usuals, but it is from Nobody's People, Stolen Generations, 2004, I think. So, yeah, we just played a bit of that. But also I realised I had kept playing the next Emmy Ryan. Now, Emmy Ryan is putting out an album. She's finally put an album together, and it's going to be released in February 2027. It's called Unfold, and it's with her and a string band of brilliant players, Erin Haycox on fiddle, Lachlan Haycox on guitar and banjo, and Tasha Stevens on upright bass, all award winners in their own right, and was tracked by engineer Ryan Martin John of Cactus Sound live at Wizard Tone Studios in Tundanya, Adelaide in April this year. So it was made, as she says, just as string band albums long to be made. No auto-tune, no overdubs, just the magic, spontaneity and delight of a group of friends in a circle around microphones, looking each other in the eye and sharing the joy and love of music. Now, I played this before, but I think it's topical for today as well, and you can judge for that. But this one is called Together. It came out in June, as did the one before, which was called Dundurga or Dorigo Jackajerry Gap. This one's called Together. Let's play a bit of Emmy Ryan.

and I love that song together. And there will be many more songs off that album as it comes towards the album release in February 2027. It is a long way off, but at least we're getting a little bit of it our way, just in drips towards it. So heads up again that there is a convoy going out to Pine Gap right now. To be aware, there's a breathalyzer station and they are checking cars for compliance. It is a slow process because there are a lot of people in town. I also will just do a shout out. There's a house concert with Ellie Ware on the 24th of July. We can possibly tell you more a little bit later. Skin Deep and Old Places, coming from Naam, of course. And that is lovely, all the connections that we hear and see here. That is what is so special about being right here in the centre of Australia. Now, we'll keep playing a little bit. It is almost the end of the show. Any requests? The text line is 0410218333 while you're listening to Kate on the Big Brekkie. We don't get a chance really to play this one, but I will just do Young Miller here, playing now.

0: How good is that young Miller there with Hiya? And, yeah, let's keep that in mind as we go through our day. Everyone stay safe. It's been a great brekkie show. Tomorrow we'll be getting some news from the cinema. So stick around for around 8:30. As I said, I might still try and play out if I've packaged some of the speakers out there at the Convergence over the weekend. So look forward to that as well. We'll see how we go. But, yeah, just remember that if it's not too late, you can still register for the IPAN, the Independent and Peaceful Australia Network conference that is on the 25th, 26th, which is the weekend, but does start with some great things, including Earth's Greatest Enemy, the viewing that movie by Abby Martin. And Jonathan Pilbrow, earliest in this piece today, did talk about the following that Abby is getting now. We had a screening here in Mbantua. It was pretty confronting, but needs to be known. So hats off to her. But yeah, she's got the young people following. But I've also been watching where she's got the Emmy Award winning actress Tatiana Maslany is collaborating with Abby Martin to host some of the screenings over there in Canada and America, with having panel discussions following. So you should check some of that out. She's been actively using her platform to support and promote the message regarding the Pentagon's environmental footprint. So this is your chance if you haven't seen it. It is going to be playing out across the country, but definitely as part of this conference in Adelaide. So get along to that and look online at ipan.au to find out more. Thanks for listening today, and I will be back tomorrow at 7:30. On the Brekkie Show. Stick around tonight too. Alice Noir will be back at 6. And here's the news. Oh, I didn't do our play out for CBF.
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3: Good morning, I'm Laura Devoy. One Nation MP Barnaby Joyce says his party does not support the White Australia policy. Party leader Pauline Hanson appeared on a podcast last week hosted by British far-right figure Tommy Robinson, where she blamed the end of the White Australia policy for the nation's migration issues. She attempted to clarify her comments on Channel 7 last night, but said she would support mass deportation. Mr Joyce today told the network Australian culture has changed since the end of the policy.
4: Pauline herself said that at the start, when started from Holt actually, the wind down of the White Australia policy, and a very good thing, and at the start there was really no issues with it, but over time we got a section of people who didn't want to really assimilate with Australia, didn't work within the guardrails of Australia, and therefore we started moving away from an Australian culture.
3: The peak body for private schools is launching a campaign calling for increased government funding. Independent Schools Australia will target inner city federal seats in Sydney, Melbourne, Brisbane and Perth. It will argue increased funding is needed because more parents are choosing to send their children to private schools. Data from the Australian Curriculum Assessment and Reporting Authority shows in 2023, 98% of private schools were funded above the schooling resource standard. Spain has won the FIFA World Cup. Ferran Torres scored in the 106th minute to break the deadlock, and Spain held on to win the match 1-0 in extra time. Argentina played more than half an hour a man down after Enzo Fernandez was sent off late in regulation time. It's Spain's second World Cup title. Its first came in 2010. Officials in Ukraine say at least 8 people were killed and dozens injured in another round of Russian strikes. 4 of the deaths were in the northeastern city of Kharkiv, 1 in Sumy, 1 in the capital Kyiv, and 2 in Zaporizhia in the south. President Volodymyr Zelensky says the attack on Kyiv was one of the biggest since Russia launched its invasion in 2022. Conservation organisation AussieArc is calling for support to protect the habitat of the endangered Little John's tree frog. The New South Wales government is considering a proposal for a transmission substation in the Hunter Valley. If approved, AussieArc says it will be constructed in one of only three locations where the Little John's tree frog is found in the wild. Spokeswoman Hayley Shute says it's also a key breeding site.
5: We are now in the heartbreaking position of having bred hundreds of tadpoles for conservation, but we may not have a safe, wild home to release them back into. This is exactly why habitat protection matters. Captive breeding can buy time. It can protect genetics, it can prevent extinction, but it cannot replace the wild.
3: Turning to sport, Essendon has climbed off the bottom of the AFL ladder with a stunning win over GWS. The Bombers led at every break, the final score 10-7-67 to 8-16-64. Interim coach Dean Solomon says it wasn't actually a surprise.
6: Players have been working their bums off. They really have for the last 6 weeks and a lot of parts of their game, and it just hadn't transferred to game day. And as a coaching group and as a football club, we were confident it was going to transfer at some stage. So it's a sensational win.
3: In the other match yesterday, the Western Bulldogs beat the Gold Coast Suns by 9 points. And in golf, New Zealander Ryan Fox has won the Open Championship. The 39-year-old finished on 10 under, one shot ahead of American Cameron Young.
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0: Morning, Alice Springs. This is Tobias Hume, and you're listening to 102.1 FM, ACCC. I'd love to give a shout out to my UR mob. Stay in class, stay good, stay great. Love y'all.
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